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15: St. John, down on John Street. We never thought about a place where we belong. Don't have to stand alone. We'll never let
16: what's this one? Oh man, shout out to Holly Robinson Pete. Wait, was she on that one?
17: Yeah.
16: 21 Jump Street! Johnny Depp, back in the day. Richard Grieco, you weren't even born, right? You know all this.
17: Yeah,
16: I remember. What are the Nick at Night you've been watching? Well, I respected that.
17: Well, but there's a lot of reruns. Like, people wind up watching stuff that they never really watched.
16: Oh, big facts.
17: I was just saying, I watched. You don't think I watched Perry Mason when I was a kid,
16: I mean, you were alive for
17: I wasn't alive
16: Charlie Chaplin and stuff.
17: I wasn't alive for Perry Mason.

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0: anywhere
1: not
0: you go.
1: Not your best friend.
0: No, I agree, but what I'm saying
1: it's
0: is...
1: It's different if it's somebody you just... I'm talking about...
0: But I'm saying even their family and best friends. No. I think what happens is the expectation that every time we go to eat, every time we go to here... If I call you about that, that it is expected of you.
2: You're talking something else. You're saying a friend that would take advantage.
1: Exactly.
2: That's a separate conversation.
1: But you just brought up like family members. This is your bet. Just one person, your best friend. You're going on a trip together. We're going to take a 4-hour flight. I want my best friend to sit next to me on
0: I'm
1: a 4-hour flight.
0: But what I'm saying is,
3: Rob,
0: right?
3: I can take the Land Range Rover. You can take the Honda Civic. I'll meet you there.
1: That doesn't even make sense.
0: No, I absolutely would. But I'm saying, as I've gotten older and talked to people, I think there's the expectation. Her friend is saying, we got booked the tickets, boom, boom, boom. I don't think her friend, I'm talking for her even, not even Savannah, the friend is saying, I don't expect her to do that. Like, I got my own. I got it. I booked it. We out. I think it's the expectation.
1: I just think you're thinking like everybody, you got to be that for everybody, every uncle, but your best friend who you're that close with, if we're going on a trip together, you're flying first
0: next
1: class.
0: Next one on
1: you
0: then. We are.
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2: 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Still on his feet, he's at the 15, the 10, 5. Touchdown! Jaleel McLaughlin!
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0: like this. Like the other two, you had fourth quarter wins. Yes. Now this you're playing from ahead. Great. You play good football.
1: You beat me to it.
0: The whole way. This isn't about a second half. It
1: wasn't just the defense beat up old man Rodgers where they can just, you know, where it's like, oh, yeah, they just took full advantage of Aaron Rodgers being old.
0: No.
1: And that. No, their offense has moved really
0: against
1: well.
0: Against Pittsburgh's defense.
1: Against their defense. He hasn't turned the ball over. They look good. So we'll see second half coming up in a little bit. But tomorrow, Funky Flashback Friday, we'll be here locked and loaded, ready to give you what you're used to. 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All you got to do is search the iCouple. And you'll see it there. We'll be right back. We out. 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
11: Fox Sports Radio, the Jason Smith Show with my best friend, Mike Harmon. Yeah, there is no time like October. The NLDS is here, streaming live on Fox 1. Both NLDS series can be seen on Fox 1. Phillies or Braves at the Dodgers, Padres at the Brewers. Every hit could be the one that changes everything. Stream the MLB postseason live on Fox 1. And speaking of the Braves and the Phillies, again, dealer's choice night. If you like the NFL, if you like baseball, you like basketball, we got something for you. Middle of the seventh, the Braves are six outs away from that date in the NLDS. They lead the Phillies 5-1. They pounced on Aaron Nola early in this game, a big three-run homer by Harrison the first inning. Then in the fourth inning, another home run by Ozzie Albies, and now Zach Wheeler is in. Steve Carlton is warming up in the bullpen. It's going to get really difficult for the Phillies before. But, like, to go back, just to talk about this for a second, like, Aaron Nola is one of the big aces in Major League Baseball, right? And I don't want to be that guy, but sometimes I like
12: being that guy.
11: Aaron Nola is one of the guys that had to ramp up really early for the World Baseball Classic this year. And he has not had a big year. And players who've not had big years have spoken about what it's like to try to ramp up and be ready to go. And here's Nola, who, look, tried to come back on 2 days rest last Saturday, and he got blown out. Now here he is again trying to pitch a week later. And they're in a 5-0 hole in the fourth inning. Like, you think about the World Baseball Classic. And how much, oh, the World Baseball Classic. This is why I always go, yeah, I don't want any of my guys in the World Baseball Classic.
12: Because I want to watch it, but I don't want my guys there.
11: If it could be everybody from all the other teams and not my team, great. I don't have to worry about my guy going, right? I had to worry Nolan McClain going to the WBC, and his year was terrific, but he needed to
12: get going because he started slow because these guys got to go so fast for the World Baseball Classic, mm-hmm. right? But Aaron Nola is one of those guys that stands up and you go, okay, so who can I talk about being a rough year with the WBC and having to get going so early instead of ramping up in spring training? And yes, they try to limit how you throw. They try to limit the number of innings you throw. But it doesn't matter. The adrenaline takes over you. They're

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16: Yo!
15: There's no time like October. The NLDS is here, streaming live on Fox One. Both NLDS series can be seen on Fox One. Phillies or Braves, now likely the Braves with a 6-2 lead in the eighth, and the Padres at the Brewers. Every hit could be the one that changes everything. Stream the MLB postseason live on Fox One. So yes, the Dodgers await the winner of this game. We'll have more on this coming up in a few minutes again. Bottom of the eighth inning, the Braves will be going to the ninth inning, protecting a 4-run lead. Chris Sale in the game in the eighth inning.
16: One of my favorites of all time.
15: The Braves.
16: One of the great chap asses of this generation.
15: Now, here's Chris Sale. Chris Sale, he just pitched. I guarantee you it's his throw day, but I can give you an inning instead of throwing. So, hey, here comes the top of the order in the eighth inning. I can give you this inning. And he strikes out Bryce Harper with a sweeper that's about 5 feet outside of the strike zone. So far, it gets by the catcher. Bryce Harper does not run to first base.

0: next, we get back into the Thursday night football game, and one superstar is really not having a fun night, Fox. We are Fox
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21: 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They defeated the Steelers after that field goal, 27-24. Deshaun Watson ended 20. 20-

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0: Now, Panthers and the Sharks are tied at 3 with 3 minutes to go in the third period, and the Oilers lead the Canucks 9-6 with about 5 minutes to go in the third period. What a night. Back to you.
1: Thank you very much, Monty. Coming up next, what we saw tonight, we complain about officiating a lot in sports, and I get it. Sometimes we go over the top, but no. We saw tonight the sport that absolutely has the worst officiating going. That's next. Jason and Mike. 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
15: It's that time!
14: You know, I enjoy a good conspiracy theory.
15: Cool.
14: Some I can see pushing forward. Some I'm like, okay, this needs to stop. I don't know how much more pushing forward I can see instances of horrendous officiating in the WNBA, specifically against the Fever, and not think, okay, there's a bias against Caitlin Clark.
15: Ooh,
14: and the Fever.
15: You got your
14: right?
15: Full tinfoil captain's
14: there
15: hat on.
14: At the very least. Now, even if you disagree with this, because we keep seeing this, right? We keep seeing it all the time. Caitlin Clark doesn't get the whistle. Other players get the whistle. What is inarguable is that WNBA officiating is the worst officiating in all of sports. Like, you see some stuff that, even if you just have a rudimentary knowledge of basketball, that's not a foul. Like, you look at two of the biggest plays at the end of regulation. Aces eliminate the Fever in a game that was so much fun and so much fun to watch and full of so much drama. And Caitlin Clark was bloody and she came back on the court. And Asia Wilson is phenomenal and nobody pointed at her. Like,
15: that didn't help her performance.
14: Kelsey Mitchell misses an easy scoop in the lane, going for the rebound. Somehow she gets called for a foul when an Aces player falls to the ground, which, wow, how do you call that? That's a ridiculous call for a foul. Then you have later on in the final minute with the Aces protecting a 4-point lead, Asia Wilson just falls down, dribbling the ball up the floor. Just falls down. You can see the replay. She just falls down.
15: Trips over her own feet.
14: Whistle on the Fever foul, and they go to the free throw line. Like, that's a huge call. Like, this is where the Fever have a chance to make it a one-possession game, and suddenly it's free throws, and it's up in the air. And instead, oh, no, it's 4 points, and now it's 5 or 6 points, depending what you do at the free throw line. Like, I don't know what it is, but that's the biggest thing that needs to get fixed for next year, is that this officiating has to be better. Because you look at the NBA, and, yeah, we can

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20: The Cleveland Browns are off to a 3-1 start for the first time since 2021 after defeating the Pittsburgh Steelers 27-24. Cleveland's Andre Smith hit a 56-yard field goal with less than 2 minutes to go. Cleveland held on. They won it. They are now in first place in the AFC North. Eagles are likely to be without wide receiver Devontae Smith for week 4 as he's dealing with a hamstring injury. They're taking on the Rams, and the Rams are expected to have wide receiver Puka Nacua back. In baseball, the Braves have punched their ticket to the NLDS after defeating the Phillies 6-2, and it all started with a Michael Harris 3-run homer in the bottom of the first inning. They're going to take on the Dodgers on Saturday. All-NBA center Jalen Duren has agreed to a 5-year, $200 million contract to return with the Pistons, and the Aces eliminated the Fever from the playoffs, coming out on top 94-83. Amancio Olaños.
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16: 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You'll find today's full show and a best of version posted right after we get off the air. When we get back into football, the WNBA, the night Major League Baseball in a minute. But this crazy story out of the NBA that's about an hour old. The Portland Trail Blazers today hired Braden Bell to be their new play-by-play man on TV. Hired him earlier today. They fired him hours later when some misogynistic and racist comments surfaced on social media that Bell made on Twitter when he was a teenager. Right now, these posts were from 2012 and 2013, were first spotted by a KGW reporter. They were reporting on the story. They found out the Blazers put out a

0: the most animated I've seen her get. So I was like, all right, it's a little too late, but that was good. Good on you.
1: 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Coming up next, we got big stuff on Thursday Night Football. 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
14: You wanted to see me?
15: Yes, please, have a seat. 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
10: We are. What you need to know.
11: Thursday night football saw the Browns and the Steelers go down to the wire, but Cleveland's Andre Schmidt hit a 56-yard field goal and the Browns held on to win in 27-24. Cleveland is 3-1 for the first time since 2021. The Eagles are likely to be without wide receiver Devontae Smith because of his hamstring injury for week 4 against the Rams, while LA is expected to have wide receiver Puka Nacua back. In baseball, the Braves are headed to the NLDS to face the Dodgers after defeating the Phillies 6-2. It all started with a Michael Harris 3-run homer in the first inning. In the NBA, All-NBA center Jalen Duren has agreed to a 5-year, $200 million contract to return to the Detroit Pistons. And in the WNBA, the Aces eliminated the Fever from the playoffs, coming out on top 94-83. Asia Wilson dropped 36 points to go along with 10 rebounds. I'm Monty Bolaños.
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16: Well, what can Brown do for you? 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Welcome in the beginning of another night of the Ben Maller Show. We are in the air everywhere, taking up bandwidth as we cross-examine

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15: The Atlanta Braves are moving on.
16: 2-2. Got it, swinging, strike three. The Braves win, and it's off to Los Angeles. It was do or die for the Braves, and they said, we ain't dying today. And they bury the Phillies right here in Atlanta, Georgia. And the Braves are off to take on the Dodgers.
15: You heard it all on the Braves Radio Network. The final score was 6-2. The NLDS starts on Saturday. In the NFL, the Browns and the Steelers kicked off week 4. And it was Cleveland who came out on top thanks to Andre Smith's 56-yard field goal. The Browns won it 27-24. They're 3-1 for the first time since 2021. In the WNBA, the Aces eliminated the Fever from the playoffs, coming out on top 94-83. Asia Wilson led the way with 36 points and 10 rebounds in a must-win game. I'm Monsi Bolaños.
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19: If you had the Philadelphia Phillies winning the World Series this season, you are a loser. Welcome in the beginning of another hour of the Ben Maller Show. 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You can always find it. I know. And we dip into the savings is what we do. We're dipping into the savings right now, coast to coast, border to border, and beyond, on the vast and intergalactically powerful microphones of

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0: Mike Evans have also missed practice time this week. Obviously, we don't know who's exactly going to play and who's not among those guys. But that's a compromised roster for the 49ers. The pass protection is dinged up. The weaponry is not great. I think Mr. Cooks was activated for this game, Brandon Cooks. So good luck on that. Niners slightly inflated. They played, Rams were a good team, but that was an Australia thing. A couple of bad teams after that. I'm going to take the Broncos and Sean Payton. I will take the 3 points and the underdog and the penny picks.
1: No wonder the penny's been doing so bad this season. Penny's going to go with the 49ers.
0: Okay, disagree on that. Disagree. All right, we'll pause for the cause here. We have two more games to get to. And here is, before we get to those two games, we have the always exciting Insta Trivia. And you can answer the Insta Trivia on X at Ben Maller. That's at Ben Maller. Here it is. Now, quarterback blank is 1-10 against the spread in the first four games of the season over the last 3 years. Failing to cover, his team failed to cover by 4.4 points per game. That is the single worst mark of the 17 quarterbacks in the NFL with at least 10 such games in that span. Again, quarterback blank, 1-10 against the spread, first four games of the season over the last three seasons, and that is the worst mark out of 17 quarterbacks who qualify for that statistic. That is the Insta Trivia, the answer. Get to it. We'll do it next. However, it's the B Block, and what hour is it? Let's find out right now. Here we go, here we go, here we go, here we go.
2: Number two.
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0: What say you, Analog Alice, is Joe Burrow? What say you?
1: Sean King.
0: Sean, I know that. No, that is incorrect. Sean King, former Bucks quarterback. It is C.J. Stroud of the Houston Texans. C.J. Stroud. Here we go. Back to it. Let's get to it. Two games to go. Benny versus Penny. Island game Sunday night. Not a great Sunday night game. Detroit 2-1 at Carolina 1-2. Lions a 3.5-point favorite on DraftKings. It's on NBC with Mike Tirico and Chris Collinsworth. Chance of rain in Charlotte on Sunday night. Temps in the 60s. I'm going to go with the Lions here. Bryce Young has started three games in primetime with the Panthers. Carolina Panthers, and they are 0-3 straight up. Carolina scoring 17 points or less in all three games. Detroit is the stronger team. Here's why I'm taking the Lions. They're the stronger team. They have more offensive firepower. And Carolina, all kinds of injuries. Remember, go with the healthier team on offense. Running back, receiver, offensive line depth, all hurting there. Carolina secondary also without J.C. Horn. He's injured. Fellow starting quarterback Mike Jackson's been dealing with a groin injury. I'm taking Carolina. The penny picks. No, I'm taking the Lions, but the penny picks. Here we go.
2: The penny is going with Carolina.
0: All right, next up, Atlanta and New Orleans. It's on ABC. Joe Buck, Troy Aikman, and it's in a dome in New Orleans. I'm going to take the Falcons here. The Dirty Birds, again, the healthier team. Saints are banged up. Travis Achane is out, injured running back. Offensive line, two offensive linemen injured. Give me Atlanta here, and the penny picks.
2: Penny's going with the Saints. Going to be some separation.
0: All right, we got disagreement, baby. Penny versus the Penny. All the picks we have this weekend. All the picks. All of them.
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9: Thursday Night Football saw the Browns and the Steelers go down to the wire, but Cleveland's Andre Schmidt hit a 56-yard field goal, and the Browns held on to win in 27-24. Cleveland is 3-1 for the first time since 2021. The Eagles are likely to be without wide receiver Devontae Smith because of his hamstring injury for week 4 against the Rams, while LA is expected to have wide receiver Puka Nacua back. In baseball, the Braves are headed to the NLDS to face the Dodgers after defeating the Phillies 6-2. It all started with a Michael Harris 3-run homer in the first inning. In the NBA, All-NBA center Jalen Duren has agreed to a 5-year, $200 million contract to return to the Detroit Pistons. And in the WNBA, the Aces eliminated the Fever from the playoffs, coming out on top 94-83. Asia Wilson dropped 36 points to go along with 10 rebounds. I'm Monty Bolaños.
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1: We have to win this game. 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

0: Yeah, Weed Man is willing to be a dentured servant. He is willing to... That's a great joke. That surfer top comedian. What does Weed Man put on top of his pasta?
1: What?
0: Legalized marinara. He loves the legalized marinara. That's Eek in Roseville, Minnesota. What did Weed Man say when he heard Poppy's Picks were serving up a steaming pile of crap?
1: What?
0: He said, Weed Man said, pass the salt, is what he said. What is Weed Man's favorite astrological sign?
1: What?
0: That was by the last joke was from Lucky Tony. Taurus, because 420 is never in retrograde. That's Michael in Tulsa. Who is Weed Man's favorite football player of all time?
1: Who?
0: Brandon Weeden from the Bengals and other Browns. That's from Brendan in Boston. What does Weed Man and Chris Collinsworth have in common?
1: What?
0: Both would do anything for a quarterback. That's Kurt from Earth. Thank you, Weed Man. 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
8: 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Got it, swinging, strike three, the Braves win, and it's off to Los Angeles. 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And they bury the Phillies right here in Atlanta, Georgia, and the Braves are off to take on the Dodgers.
7: 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The final score was 6-2. The NLDS starts on Saturday. In the NFL, the Browns and the Steelers kicked off week 4, and it was Cleveland who came out on top thanks to Andre Schmidt's 56-yard field goal. The Browns won it 27-24. They're 3-1 for the first time since 2021. In the WNBA, the Aces eliminated the Fever from the playoffs, coming out on top 94-83. Asia Wilson led the way with 36 points and 10 rebounds in a must-win game. I'm Monsi Bolaños.
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15: Well, it turns out the magic potion has worked. 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Welcome in the beginning of another hour of the Ben Maller Show. 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And Avellino, my guys from Boston, he fixes bridges. 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The crown is yours. And before we get to the action, this hour, the Maller monologue, I did want to mention, we had a couple of games last night. The Steelers, that did not go so well for the Pittsburgh Steelers. They scored early. Thought, okay, there's something going on here, something good.

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22: Your resume isn't quite what we're used to, but you've got a fantastic work ethic.
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22: And I'm impressed by how you carry yourself.
23: So, should we talk about the job?
22: 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Oh, sorry. Yeah, I have no way of recruiting or even meeting you. This

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0: Garrett Cole.
1: Good job by you, Benjamin. All right, $800. This former All-Star World Series champion was Major League Baseball's first ever draft pick in 1965. He'd go on to serve as a Dodger broadcaster on television and radio. He also saved the American flag while playing for the Chicago Cubs back in the day.
0: Ben.
1: Benjamin.
0: Al Mundy.
1: Oh, well, you were close. It's, you want to change that now? Right. Anything? Our buddy
0: Big
1: in
0: Mundy.
1: Ohio? What did you say? No, it's... All right, we're out of time. It was Rick Monday, the great Rick Monday. Benjamin, you win, and that means you get a golden ticket. You get a golden ticket.
2: We are.
1: Gabagool and the Baba Ganoush. And the-
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10: Thursday Night Football saw the Browns and the Steelers go down to the wire, but Cleveland's Andre Schmidt hit a 56-yard field goal, and the Browns held on to win in 27-24. Cleveland is 3-1 for the first time since 2021. The Eagles are likely to be without wide receiver Devontae Smith because of his hamstring injury for Week 4 against the Rams, while L.A. is expected to have wide receiver Puka Nacua back. In baseball, the Braves are headed to the NLDS to face the Dodgers after defeating the Phillies 6-2. It all started with a Michael Harris three-run homer in the first inning. In the NBA, All-NBA center Jalen Duren has agreed to a five-year, $200 million contract to return to the Detroit Pistons. And in the WNBA, the Aces eliminated the Fever from the playoffs, coming out on top 94-83. Asia Wilson dropped 36 points to go along with 10 rebounds. I'm Monsi Bolaños.
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12: 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Here's Brady Quinn, LeVar Arrington, and Jonas Knox.

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0: DraftKings. Again, that's promo code 2PROS at DraftKings. The crown is yours. All right, it's coming up next here. A headline. A headline we have not ever said on this show, and we're going to drag you through it right here on FSR. 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
7: State football team is dealing with some mumps.
8: Sick.
7: There's been a mumps outbreak.
9: How did you get her to play this?
7: What do you mean? My mumps.
9: Turn it up, Lana.
7: My mumps. So there's a...
9: This is a serious health issue, and
7: it's a serious matter we must discuss, because San Diego State,
10: what, it came from a shorty,
7: is dealing with a mumps outbreak. It's getting ready for their Pac-12 opener against Texas State. The line has now increased because apparently there's 14 cases. The outbreak 14. Has remained within a single team, according to this report. But the Aztecs' initial availability report Wednesday included nearly three dozen players, including 17 who were listed as doubtful or out. And apparently this came following a trip to Toledo in which they played last week. So I don't know if they're trying to point fingers. This is a California, Ohio thing. But apparently,
10: didn't the Pilgrims do that to the Indians?
7: San Diego State is going to be shorthanded.
11: Chicken pox, I believe.
7: Which does bring
10: same thing.
7: It does beg the question: will this game be featured in Quinn's wins? Because you have an opportunity to handicap a game, and the reason for either pick could be, hey, there's been a mumps outbreak, which I think is just worth the conversation.
9: Yeah, so real quick, let's just go over a couple things. How does mumps spread? It's via direct contact with saliva, respiratory droplets, coughing. So if Toledo's not dealing with these sorts of issues, it sounds like it would have started or was initiated somewhere within California, this team.
7: I've seen
10: a mumps shorty that went to the hotel.
7: I've seen it'll take 2 to 4 weeks to show symptoms, I've seen. So,
9: it takes up to 3 weeks. The incubation period is actually really long with mumps, but it's irrelevant. Like, you'd think there'd be a story of other teams getting this then. So, no, it's not part of my bets, but I'll go ahead and take San Diego State at the points, though.
7: Okay. See, there we go.

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10: E on this show. E.
11: That's a for truth. Everybody.
10: That's a truth.
11: Anyways, so our first two truths and a lie is going to be about Buffalo Bills quarterback Josh Allen. Been so impressed with him this season. Anyway, here's the two truths and the lie. Do you guys get to decide which is which? Number one, turns out he's pretty good with all balls. Yes, Josh Allen is also known to be a really good juggler. Our next one, he's never had any cavities. And number three, he believes pigeons are robotic drones controlled by the government and they recharge when perched on power lines. Boys, what is the two truths and what is the lie?
12: Man, I know he's a good juggler. That's true. I think this one's easy. You're trying to set us up. I think the other truth is that he's had no cavities. I think he believes the last one.
13: Yeah, I agree.
12: So I'll say truth, lie.
14: I'm going to say truth, lie, truth. I think the last one is true. I think the cavities is a lie.
13: Cavities is two. So you're right.
12: Yeah, that, sorry. So that's what I meant.
13: You just went out of order. That's all, you're
12: yeah,
13: right.
12: My bad.
13: You
12: my
13: explained
12: bad.
13: It at
12: my
13: least.
12: Bad.
13: Yeah.
12: Yeah,
13: yeah, it's
12: bad.
13: Truth, lie, truth. I'm
12: truth,
13: with,
12: lie,
13: I'm
12: truth.
13: With the guy.
12: Correct.
13: Yeah.
11: Is that everyone answering now?
13: Yeah.
11: Okay.
13: That's truth, lie, truth.
11: You are right. He has never had any cavities.
12: There you go.
14: So he, right. So he believes that pigeons are charged up on power lines.
11: Yeah. They're drones set up by the government to surveillance us, but they don't need pigeons anymore. We got flies.

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10: Well, West Kentucky Star Newsroom, I'm Brad Munson. The two men who want to be the McCracken County Judge Executive faced off on Thursday at a forum hosted by the Paducah Area Chamber of Commerce. Incumbent Craig Clymer and Paducah Mayor George Bray took the stage together to take a series of questions about issues facing the community, especially in light of the projected growth based on the massive economic development announcements. Mayor Bray went first with opening statements, noting the great growth coming to Paducah and McCracken County, adding that the decision as to who leads the county is, as he stated, the most important decision McCracken County voters have ever made. He cited his track

0: record in business and as mayor as a strength and an example of his leadership ability. He also took the first shot of the day at Clymer, challenging him on social media statements about Bray's switch to be an independent and the late entry into the race. Well, his claims about his views on annexation and the process of selecting a new mayor should Bray win. Bray described the posts and comments as rants meant to be a distraction. Clymer took his opening remarks to tout his record over the last 7+ years as judge executive. Clymer noted the crowd in the room and the interest in the race, saying that it's critically important with the coming growth. He cited his understanding of the job from day one since he's been doing it. He spoke about results, noting the financial situation the county was in when he took office and the positive finances the county currently has with balanced budgets, reductions in taxes, and bolstering the sheriff's office and parks. Clymer also highlighted his career in public service, not only as a judge executive, but in law enforcement and another 23 years on the bench. Voters will make that decision coming up on November 3rd. A Murray man that entered a guilty plea in the 2023 death of a 17-month-old girl was sentenced Tuesday to 30 years in prison.
1: According to the Murray Sentinel, Callaway County Circuit Judge Andrea Moore sentenced 23-year-old Nathaniel Gibson in accordance with a plea agreement which he entered in May of this year. As part of the agreement, a criminal abuse charge was dismissed. Gibson and the child's mother, Cheyenne Niemeyer, were arrested in October of 2023 after taking the child to Murray Callaway County Hospital with severe burns. Later, the child was pronounced dead. Niemeyer's case is still pending, with her trial scheduled to begin on May 10th of 2027. I'm Mike Cooper.
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0: Yeah, I just think Kentucky's going to walk into an environment where they're at the start, they're going to get South Carolina's best. Now, if Kentucky can withstand that and play well and get ahead, maybe the Gamecocks would have their spirit broken. There's always a chance for a team that is struggling. They've lost seven straight SEC games. But at the start, we just take pride and the home crowd. Kentucky will get whatever South Carolina's best is at this moment. Tonight is Big Blue Madness at Rupp Arena. You can see it on the SEC Network Plus. C.J. Rosser, number two of the class of 2027, is making a recruiting visit for Madness. Tomorrow will be the BBN United Fan Fest. It's free for the public, for Cat fans. And you can go there or to Kroger stores starting tomorrow and get the official men's and women's basketball posters for the upcoming season. And the date's been set and the time and the network for Kentucky and Louisville, December 12th. We already knew the date, but 4 o'clock Eastern time start on ABC. And also, there's a story that says a new job posting has popped up at UK for an assistant men's basketball coach. So, as I suggested the other day, when people were saying that after Mark Pope's comments that there wasn't going to be a 14th player and there wasn't going to be another addition to the staff, I thought that made sense for the player, but that, you know, if they find the right person, that the staff thing could always happen. So, maybe it will. We'll see. Quick break. We'll be right back. It is the Leach Report, and Chris Doering will join us when we return. Our opening segment's presented by Giuseppe's. They're out off Nicholasville Road here in Lexington, just past Man of War. It's been in business there for more than a quarter century, doing it at a high, high level. It's just a really special night out at Giuseppe's. Goose told you yesterday his anniversary's coming up Sunday. They're celebrating with dinner at Giuseppe's. You should do that, too. Not necessarily celebrate with Goose. Let them have that time to themselves, but for yourself, go celebrate anniversaries, birthdays, a big day at Keeneland, whatever it might be. No place better than Giuseppe's. We'll be right back with Chris Doering of the SEC Network.
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0: Judge executive faced off on Thursday at a forum hosted by the Paducah Area Chamber of Commerce. Incumbent Craig Clymer and Paducah Mayor George Bray took the stage together to take a series of questions about issues facing the community, especially in light of the projected growth based on the massive economic development announcements. Mayor Bray went first with opening statements, noting the great growth coming to Paducah and McCracken County, adding that the decision as to who leads the county is, as he stated, the most important decision McCracken County voters have ever made. He cited his track record in business and as mayor as a strength and an example of his leadership ability. He also took the first shot of the day at Clymer, challenging him on social media statements about Bray's switch to be an independent and the late entry into the race. Plus claims about his views on annexation and the process of selecting a new mayor should Bray win. Bray described the posts and comments as rants meant to be a distraction. Clymer took his opening remarks to tout his record over the last 7+ years as judge executive. Clymer noted the crowd in the room and the interest in the race, saying that it's critically important with the coming growth. He cited his understanding of the job from day one since he's been doing it. He spoke about results, noting the financial situation the county was in when he took office and the positive finances the county currently has with balanced budgets, reductions in taxes, and bolstering the sheriff's office and parks. Clymer also highlighted his career in public service, not only as a judge executive, but in law enforcement and another 23 years on the bench. Voters will make that decision coming up on November 3rd. A Murray man that entered a guilty plea in the 2023 death of a 17-month-old girl was sentenced Tuesday to 30 years in prison.
1: According to the Murray Sentinel, Callaway County Circuit Judge Andrea Moore sentenced 23-year-old Nathaniel Gibson in accordance with a plea agreement which he entered in May of this year. As part of the agreement, a criminal abuse charge was dismissed. Gibson and the child's mother, Cheyenne Niemeyer, were arrested in October of 2023 after taking the child to Murray Callaway County Hospital with severe burns. Later, the child was pronounced dead. Niemeyer's case is still pending, with her trial scheduled to begin on May 10th of 2027. I'm Mike Cooper.
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3: And connect with one another, and it shows on the field. Like, I mean, as well as they block, their brotherhood is even better. I think that's why they play so well together.
4: 149 rushing yards last week behind that O-line in the win over South Alabama. And Jeff Pecoro, my broadcast partner, joins us. You see him on LEX Sports as well. And Pick, I can't remember if it was actually on a broadcast or maybe on our Wildcat Whip that we do each week with you and I and Gabe, that you talked about in the NIL world. Why not just take a bunch of your NIL funds and build the best offensive line you can? And Will Stein has successfully pulled that off.
5: Yeah, you know, Tom, when you and I were talking to Will yesterday, I said that to him too. Look, I think you can always find receivers. You can always find running backs. You can always find tight ends. You can find kickers. But guys that are 6'5", 6'6", you know, 320, 30, 40 pounds, they're hard to come by, and especially good ones. And to me, if you're trying to build a team, how do you win? Well, we're showing you. Offensive, defensive line, you have to win in the trenches at every level of football, from Little League football all the way to the pros. Why not spend the bulk of your money on getting the best players you can up front to keep those guys upright behind them?
4: And those guys have been outstanding, and that's one of the more interesting matchups tomorrow. South Carolina's front line usually is pretty solid.
5: Mm. Yeah, they've got good size as well. So I think that whoever wins that that game in the trenches, and you like to say whoever gets the most rushing yards, it kind of goes hand in hand, I think, is going to win this game. And, you know, Tom, they're a special bunch in offensive line, not just this one, but all of them, because they spend so much time together. They go eat together different days. Just they're just a different cats, man, and they are massive human beings.
4: More with Jeff Pecoro when we come right back. It is the Leach Report presented by Bobcat Enterprises. Pick joining us on the Bud Light Hotline.
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13: I'm meteorologist Lou Jeton with your Thursday forecast. Mostly sunny today and warmer. High temperatures today in the low 90s. Winds out of the south at 5 to 10 miles per hour. And for tonight, mostly cloudy with a good chance of showers after midnight. Overnight lows right around 70. For Friday, more showers. Look for high temperatures falling all the way back to the mid-70s. Mostly cloudy Saturday with highs in the low 70s. I'm meteorologist Lou Jeton on The Fan.
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15: 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We go back to the Bud Light Hotline, the official beer partner of UK Athletics, visiting with Jeff Pecoro. He and I and Gabe will be down there in South Carolina tomorrow. We were out at South of Wrigley yesterday for our weekly Wildcat Whip podcast, so you can catch that on various social media sites, and we'll get a little deeper dive into this matchup. Sellers is a little bit different cat in terms of the challenge at the quarterback position. They've been facing quarterbacks who can hurt them running the football, really, other than the guy last week from South Alabama. But Sellers is a little bit different, right?
16: Yeah, he's the biggest of all of them. He goes about 240. I think he's even bigger than Tebow was. And to me, Tom, if you ask me who, you know, what's the key to the game, it's which quarterback shows up. And I'm talking about Sellers and Minshew, both of them. Minshew can't put the ball on the ground, and Sellers has got to be on throwing the football. He's a lot better when he's in the pocket. You make him move, he's not quite as good. But, man, he is a load to bring down. Think of a guy like Jared Lorenzen. Man, that's kind of in that mode. Not quite as obviously as big as Jared, but boy, he can run.
15: What do you see in South Carolina's defense? Because they've really been hurt by the big play.
16: Yeah, you know, look, they're solid. I know everybody goes, oh, Dylan Stewart's not going to play. They're good, though. They're very good. They're big. The big play has gotten them this year, and they've moved people around. They've made changes in their secondary, and I think that if you can keep Minshew upright, you're going to hit a big play against these guys. And I think that the tight ends are going to have a big game, just the way their coverage is. Somebody has to pick it up for Miller. DJ's probably not going to play. So without him,

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7: 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So do we have Jim? All right, we're working to land Jim and talk about this opening day card. Maybe not as much of a weather issue as thought earlier in the week, at least according to what I heard this morning, that maybe we'll get lucky on that. Jim, what are you guys hearing on the as far as the weather for today? It looked a little better from what I saw this morning.
8: Yeah, when I woke up, it looked better, Tom. Looks like today is going to be the only time that rain affects us at all. There's a chance of it starting around 11, 11:30, and

0: finances the county currently has with balanced budgets, reductions in taxes, and bolstering the sheriff's office and parks. Clymer also highlighted his career in public service, not only as a judge executive, but in law enforcement and another 23 years on the bench. Voters will make that decision coming up on November 3rd. A Murray man that entered a guilty plea in the 2023 death of a 17-month-old girl was sentenced Tuesday to 30 years in prison.
1: According to the Murray Sentinel, Callaway County Circuit Judge Andrea Moore sentenced 23-year-old Nathaniel Gibson in accordance with a plea agreement which he entered in May of this year. As part of the agreement, a criminal abuse charge was dismissed. Gibson and the child's mother, Cheyenne Niemeyer, were arrested in October of 2023 after taking the child to Murray Callaway County Hospital with severe burns. Later, the child was pronounced dead. Niemeyer's case is still pending, with her trial scheduled to begin on May 10th of 2027. I'm Mike Cooper.
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6: Meteorologist Lou Jachon with your Thursday forecast. Mostly sunny today and warmer. High temperatures today in the low 90s. Winds out of the south at 5 to 10 miles per hour. And for tonight, mostly cloudy with a good chance of showers after midnight. Overnight lows right around 70. For Friday, more showers. Look for high temperatures falling all the way back to the mid-70s. Mostly cloudy Saturday with highs in the low 70s. I'm meteorologist Lou Jachon on the Fan.
7: 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Plus, we got a lot of giveaways we're going to do throughout the show today. They've got Jeff's donuts here with coffee. Everybody's eating the donuts and drinking the coffee here at Shady Rays. Good morning, Billy. How are you?
8: Good morning, dude. I'm doing great. We got our tent set up today. I think the rain's going to hold off till about noon, so we should be fine, but we do have the tent set up anyway. I was checking out the Shady Rays golf collection in there.
7: That's
8: and,
7: right.
8: And also a pair of aviators, Shannon. Do you think I could pull off the aviators?
7: I've got a pair of their aviators. I love them. I'm either an aviator guy or Wayfarers. Usually Wayfarers, but occasionally I'll go with the aviator look. So either way, they've got something for everybody in there. They've even got the ones, and we talked about this last time we were at Shady Rays in Louisville. They've got, if you're a fisherman, mm-hmm. you know, sometimes you may drop your sunglasses in the water. Have you ever seen that thing they do on, I think it's on TikTok, will it float?
8: Yeah.
7: And
8: yeah.
7: they drop things in to see if it will float. If you were to ask me if sunglasses normally would float, I would think they would float on their own. Apparently, they sink, but not the ones they have in here for fishing. They will actually float if you drop them in the lake.
8: Well, Shady Rays has been such a great partner with us over these last few years. You know, we've been here many a times, and you don't need glasses to float when you can get new ones and replacement ones if you lose them. And so that's been a great deal that Shady Rays has had before. So big thank you to them for having us out today.
7: So we got a lot going on. We got Big Blue Madness tonight. We got Kentucky football, South Carolina tomorrow.

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8: Yeah, and somebody like me that wears glasses, they have prescription sunglasses that really come through in a pinch.
7: Yep.
8: Except when they're the only thing that you have, so you have to wear them into the red carpet at the Sports Illustrated party, then you lose track of where you are.
7: That's right. We were mentioning like what you want to see tonight at Big Blue Madness. Of course, a couple of years ago, we had Rick Pitino show up.
8: Yeah.
7: Which was
8: bizarre.
7: Something that I didn't think we would ever see. I think that it would have to have – you'd have to have a guy like Mark Pope, a former player, be the head coach for Rick Pitino to show up at Big Blue Madness. So that was quite a
8: remember,
7: moment.
8: We learned he was a football donor.
7: That's
8: around
7: right.
8: The same time,
7: yeah.
8: Too.
7: Yeah. And then this guy here in the front row just reminds us that Shaq's daughter – is on the women's basketball team. Do you think that maybe Shaq shows up tonight?
8: Oh, now we're talking.
7: Now,
8: can we get Shaq to do a DJ set?
7: But maybe so. But if your dad is Shaq, are you embarrassed when dad shows up at Big Blue Madness? Like think about your parents. If your parents show up at Big Blue Madness and they do a DJ set, I know he's Shaq, right? So that's not really the same comparison to say Shaq, big time basketball player, celebrity known all over the world versus just an ordinary
8: Billy's
7: person.
8: Billy's dad. Don't talk about my dad like that. He'd do a great DJ set.
7: You think your dad could DJ?
8: He had a DJ name back in the day. But he used to burn CDs for all of my friends.
7: Oh, he did?
8: Yeah, DJ Okra.
7: DJ Okra. But would you be embarrassed? Would you be embarrassed that DJ Okra showed up and you're a player for Kentucky and your DJ Okra's over there spinning on the ones
8: yes.
7: and twos?
8: Yes, I would.
7: Okay, that's what I'm asking.
8: But again, my dad is not Shaq.
7: Yeah.
8: So not an NBA Hall of Famer. And somebody who, maybe the same guy in the crowd told us that he tried to stage dive at a show that he was recently at or something
7: like
8: that. What are you doing, Shaq? Like, that, you got to have a little self-awareness
7: there, right? Exactly. It's like the guy at Louder Than Life that's 350 pounds and he's

0: I think it would make me 8 decades of playing on my field if I could make it to 2030. So that's the thing to shoot for now.
1: You probably put in as much effort and work in maintaining your field as you do playing on it, right?
0: Oh, my goodness, yes. There were 2 weeks this year where the temperature was probably 95 every day of the week, and I wasn't completely recovered from the heart surgery, and it just wore me out. That one of those weeks, we played every day of the week. Every day but Sunday, we played, so I had to get the field ready. 6 days in a row, and I think I played in sometimes if somebody doesn't have enough players, I'll step in and play. So I think I played in 4 of those 6 games.
2: Now, again, he mentioned heart surgery because he had a quadruple bypass back in January, and yet in his mid-70s, and you know how brutal the heat was at times this past summer, he played baseball on his field all summer long, and as he said, hopes to continue a few more years, at least make it into the 2030s for 8 decades of playing baseball on his field. We're rooting for him. We hope that happens. That's it for today. I'm Gary Fogle, Kentucky Sports Memories.
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4: I'm meteorologist Lou Jaton with your Thursday forecast. Mostly sunny today and warmer. High temperatures today in the low 90s. Winds out of the south at 5 to 10 miles per hour. And for tonight, mostly cloudy with the good chance of showers after midnight. Overnight lows right around 70. For Friday, more showers. Look for high temperatures falling all the way back to the mid-70s. Mostly cloudy Saturday with highs in the low 70s. I'm meteorologist Lou Jaton on the fan.
5: Welcome back. It is the KSR Pre-Show live at Shady Rays in Lexington at the Summit at Fritz Farm. Shane and the Dude and Billy Rutledge, 859-280-2287. We'll go back to the phones in just a minute, and we'll talk Kentucky, South Carolina. We haven't even talked about that, but we're halfway through the show, and I barely even mentioned the Atlanta Braves, my Braves last night.
6: They got it done
5: so
6: last night.
5: Excited, but yet so nervous watching this game. I didn't understand a couple of things. Number one, they started a guy by the name of Ray Kerr. And I watch Braves games all the time, and I had never even heard of this guy. And I was saying, why in the world, game three, season's on the line, would you start a guy that nobody, well, I shouldn't say nobody. I guess somebody knows who he is. Obviously, they know what they're doing.
6: Yeah.
5: It worked out for him. But this guy, Ray Kerr, who I'd never even heard of, goes out there, only gives up one hit in like 3 innings, Billy. And I've seen a lot of teams in the playoffs do this. They're starting pitcher isn't really a traditional starter. He's what they call an opener. So he's a guy that they bring in from the bullpen with the intention of him only going out there for maybe 2 innings.
6: A bullpen game, right?
5: A bullpen game, yeah. And the other day, the White Sox and Astros, the first time in Major League Baseball playoff history, both teams started in an opener. So I think you're starting to see the strategy more of teams not using their starters that they would traditionally use in the regular season. But it worked out for them. They went 6-2. I also didn't understand them bringing in a starter, Chris Sale, their ace, who started the first game two days ago. They brought him in to get the last 4 outs of the game. But I'm like, is our bullpen that bad that we don't trust our bullpen to come in and get 4 outs when you get a 4-run lead in the 8th inning?
6: Well, they're all bullpen pitchers nowadays, right?
5: I
6: mean, starters don't even go 6-7 innings anymore before they get pulled. But go back to Ray Kerr for a second. This is a guy that thought his baseball career was over. He was working at 7-Eleven in a movie theater. And then he gets signed to the minor leagues. He works 7 seasons in the minors before he gets his shot, and he's starting in an elimination game for the Braves. I love stories like that.
5: Well, I mean, how much confidence?
6: Billy confidence.
5: That's Billy confidence that Walt Weiss, the Braves manager, would have to have in a guy like that to come out there with the season on the line and to start him. So,
6: well,
5: it's a crazy story.
6: You see that in playoffs, right? You throw Sale at the end to make sure you get those final outs.
5: Yeah.
6: Just glad it didn't rain this hard at the Braves game.
5: I thought you told me it wasn't going to rain.
6: No,
5: Billy.
6: This is just a sprinkle, Shannon. We're going to avoid the big stuff. But thank you to you guys for coming out here and sitting under the tents here for the KSR Pre-Show.
5: Apparently a little bit of a chance of rain for Kentucky, South Carolina. Kentucky was practicing with wet football.

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8: Isn't there yet, but for the first time in a while, you can see what the Browns are trying to build. 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Rookie Denzel Boston

0: 89 receiving yards. KC Concepcion had 64. Harold Fannin Jr., he caught a touchdown, while Quinshon Judkins finished with more than 90 yards from scrimmage. Up front, Spencer Fano held his own against a talented Pittsburgh defensive line. Then there's Carson Schlesinger, last year's Defensive Rookie of the Year. There is an encouraging amount of talent contributing to the team, 3-1 for the first time in what feels like forever. Nobody should start planning a parade. They are competitive, not contenders. Andrew Berry, the GM, his last two draft classes, starting to look the way Cleveland hasn't looked in a long time. An actual finished product. It's early, but it's exciting. I'm Dan Patrick, and this is Above the Noise. 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
4: I'm meteorologist Lou Jeton with your weekend forecast. Showers and thunderstorms today. It's going to be cooler. High temperatures dropping back to the low 70s. Winds out of the west at about 5 miles per hour. For tonight, cloudy skies, less humid, overnight lows in the upper 50s. Saturday, mostly cloudy, high temperatures holding in the low 70s. And for Sunday, mostly sunny, high temperatures moving to the mid-70s. I'm meteorologist Lou Jeton on The Fan.
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6: Welcome, everyone. It is Kentucky Sports Radio, Friday, October the 2nd, here in Lexington, Kentucky, at Shady Rays, right outside of the Summit off Nicholsville Road in Man of War. It is a, well, it's a rainy day here in Lexington, but guess what? Even though it's rainy outside, we have a tense. And look at these folks here who made the trip this morning. And we didn't even know if they were going to be sitting in the rain or not, but they are here, and we appreciate it. You can give us a shout on the Clark's Pump and Shop phone line, 859-280-2287. A-Vision Auto Glass text machine is 772-774-5254. 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Smith Law Office. If you call T.J., he'll make them pay. We are here at Shady Rays. I just got a pair of sunglasses inside, one of their, I think they're called Cayman Cuts. You're wearing your Joe Biden shades, yes. Ready to go, Ryan Lemon, and Kentucky Fried Gamecocks t-shirt.
7: This is my Shady Rays prescription sunglasses, and yes, this is my shirt I wear every time we play South Carolina. Jim Elam playing Colonel Sanders. Kentucky Fried Gamecocks.
6: It's nice. It looks like you spent a lot of money on that one.
7: It's free.
6: And Drew is in his Atlanta Braves jersey, yes. After the Braves won a rare elimination game win for them. You got to be
8: Ray Kerr jersey.
6: Ray Kerr.
8: I didn't have a lot of faith most of the day. I ended up talking myself into it, had a few conversations with friends, and got very excited. Of course, they came through. We're moving on.
6: Yeah, and then, Shin, you had to be happy. Your team's made it.
9: Yeah, well, we started a minor leaguer, a guy that I never heard of. I watched just about every game, never even heard of this guy. He comes out and shuts him down for a couple of innings. Big win.
6: Yeah, I watched some of it as well. Joey Votto had the biggest announcer jinx moment ever. He goes, it was 3-0 Braves. He goes, yep, I don't think the Braves are going to score again. Next pitch, he gets a home run.
8: Nailed that one.
6: Didn't quite get that one, but it is. We are here at Shady Rays. You can get today from now until when? The end of the show?
9: Till 1 o'clock today.
6: From now until 1 o'clock, you can buy one, get one free. Am I right about that? But I don't want to say this correctly.
9: Well, it says two or more pairs for 50% off each pair. However you want to look at that.
8: Mathematically.
6: Yes. You carry the one.
9: I just want to get the wording correct here.
6: Let's get, so Two or more pairs, 50% off each pair.
9: There you go.

0: The best.
1: We almost rushed for 400 yards last week. We rushed the ball against Texas A&M. We could rush the ball against Alabama. Of course, South Carolina may have a tough defense against the run, but we have three guys now, three guys that can rotate, try to pick up that yardage they need.
0: We are here at Shady Rays. By the way, we're going to give away multiple pairs of sunglasses, including one pair from the Bourbon Collection, a Pappy Van Winkle hat, and Christmas ornament.
1: Wow. Yeah.
2: Well, Christmas is coming up.
3: Yeah.
2: 2 months away.
0: It's crazy, crazy that Christmas is on the horizon.
2: Yep.
0: We got a lot of sunglasses. We're going to give away some T-shirts, hats, etc. And remember, if you're here until 1 o'clock, anywhere in there, buy two. Both are 50% off. Great crowd here. Hopefully we all stay dry until noon. I know it's going to rain this afternoon, but we may stay dry till then. We're going to take a break and be right back. This is Kentucky Sports Radio live at Shady Rays.
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0: 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A couple open lines. Give us a shout. Text machine, 772-774-5254. A number of you writing saying you thought yesterday had some of the best segments we've had in a long time. One person writes, Matt, I saw the movie you're excited about. Came out last night with my wife. You're going to love it. Andy's going. All right, you're going right after this. All right,
18: well, whoa, yeah, look at Andy.
19: Slow down, Andy.
0: Whoa. I think I can see how excited Andy is.
3: That's what my daughter does when we get the bottle
0: out. Yeah, I don't want
3: to. I'm bouncing around.
0: I don't think I want to sit next to him during the show. One person writes, Matt, I want to hear your take on what's happening on the pre-show with the Louisville fan. What's he talking about there?
4: All right, so there's

0: like bringing Anthony Davis, has he returned since he left?
1: Well, there was the year Cal brought them all back, which was awesome. I think I teared up a little bit. Remember they played I'm Coming Home, and he had them all on the stage?
0: Yes. So it's,
1: he might have been a part of that.
2: So what was last year? Was it the rapping through the stands, or was that the first year with Pope?
0: That was the first year.
2: So what was last year's? I don't even remember what was the...
1: Colin Chandler won the dunk contest.
2: But I mean, that was the big highlight
1: from
2: last year.
1: Well, we dialed it back a little bit, and John Wall was there.
0: John Wall was there. Yeah. John Wall, cool. he did the dance.
3: You know, maybe the fact that it's so early this time on October 2nd, maybe a lot more of these NBA guys will be available to show up.
0: That is true. A lot of them training camp, though, has started, so it might not be.
1: It looks like they brought the Knicks MC to do this. I was stalking some guy on Instagram.
0: Okay.
1: Maybe he can bring Kat with him, or I don't know.
0: Well, we'll see. Are any of you guys going tonight? Okay. Some of you are going. Good. You didn't raise your hand. I went and got you tickets to sit on the front row.
2: He came all
0: and you're not even going to say that you're going to the thing? Okay, I'm just saying. Like, you didn't even raise your hand. Like, I got you on the front row, and some people you just cannot please in this world that they won't. No, I can't hear you. Just not. Yep, you're silent until the end of the segment. Who's next?
1: He said Billy needs an Emmy.
4: Is it my turn? My turn?
0: Yes.
4: All right, Dutch is up next.
0: See, Rick's on top of it. Dutch, go ahead, Dutch.
5: First time, long time.
0: Hoo-ah.
5: Hey, I have a request. Ryan's frustration, and he admitted the other day that he'll never go back to Columbia, so he needs to lead the charge as we take the fight to Columbia this weekend. That's the request. And, Uncle Matt, I have a question.
0: Okay.
5: My birthday yesterday, I turned 41 years old. I'm getting a weird patch on my back, man. I was checking in on the treatments that you mentioned a while ago and how those are working for you.
0: Well, I didn't expect to talk about back hair today on the show.
3: How's your back hair doing?
0: I went and did those laser treatments. I can't remember what the name of the place was, but it actually made a huge difference. So, like, they go away in the moment, and then the next time they grow back, it's not as much. And so, it's hard to talk about this in front of all these people.
1: Hell yeah.
0: But, yes, it actually does help. I think if I'd kept doing it, they would go away forever. I just kind of, I don't remember why I stopped. But I recommend it. It pricks when they do it. Like, you can feel it. But I actually do recommend that. I think that's good. And there's Matt Jones' back hair segment of the day.
2: There you go. Can you take some of that back hair and put it on top of your head? I may need some of that.
3: Well, I can do that. I'd do that.
0: Would you do that?
2: You take back hair and put it on your head?
3: Have you not seen my big old bald spot I got up here?
1: I'm taking Matt's back hair and put it on your head.
0: You're going to want mine.
3: I don't want your back hair.
0: Mine's gone. Mine's gone. Don't worry about it. 859-280-2287. If you have more questions about my personal hygiene, 772-774-5254. We're going to take a break and come back here to Shady Rays in Lexington. 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
6: Bob Bryson is in his mid-70s. Lives in Greenup County over in far eastern Kentucky. Back when he was a teenager in the 1960s, they built a baseball field on the family farm there, and they've been playing baseball on it every year since. They just celebrated their 60th season of playing there this past summer. Now again, being in his mid-70s, Bryson knows he has to at some point talk about that ugly R word, retirement. I ask him about that.
8: Well, how many more years of this for you, or do you have any idea?
9: I think I can go another 3, 4, 5 years. Hopefully I can keep going. If I can make 2030, then it get to another decade there. I think it would make

0: those six games.
1: Now, again, he mentioned heart surgery because he had a quadruple bypass back in January, and yet in his mid-70s, and you know how brutal the heat was at times this past summer, he played baseball on his field all summer long, and as he said, hopes to continue a few more years, at least make it into the 2030s for 8 decades of playing baseball on his field. We're rooting for him. We hope that happens. That's it for today. I'm Gary Fogle, Kentucky Sports Memories.
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4: I'm meteorologist Lou Jaton with your weekend forecast. Showers and thunderstorms today. It's going to be cooler. High temperatures dropping back to the low 70s. Winds out of the west at about 5 miles per hour. For tonight, cloudy skies, less humid. Overnight lows in the upper 50s. Saturday, mostly cloudy. High temperatures holding in the low 70s. Then for Sunday, mostly sunny, high temperatures moving to the mid-70s. I'm meteorologist Lou Jaton on The Fan.
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8: Welcome back. It is Kentucky Sports Radio here at Shady Rays. People keep coming up, I guess, as the rain stays away. Lots more folks have joined us. Today, Madness, by the way, is on television. It is not on the SEC Network, but it is on that SEC Plus, ESPN Plus, etc. Remember, even if you don't have that, if you have YouTube TV, you now get it for free.
9: Right.
8: And it actually pops up on your YouTube TV. So there are many ways to watch it. And remember, also the volleyball team, I think, plays at 7 as well. So you could kind of, if you wanted to, Ryan, flip back and forth. What?
9: Do the multi-view.
8: Do the multi-view. That's right.
9: They're at Auburn tonight.
8: It's taken me, it's very, very difficult for me to learn how to switch the games on the multi-view.
9: Yeah.
8: Takes me a long time, but then I get it, and then it makes me happy.
10: Or if you're Ryan, you can just go on YouTube and make a donation.
8: True.
10: That's what he does when he streams the games.
8: I forgot about that. You do make the donation. One person writes, Matt, I'm a male from Monroe County. I wanted to tell you I wanted to take up for my county. The guy that said we had hairy-legged women is a liar. Monroe County is known for Dovey's Barbecue and beautiful women. So I just wanted, Monroe County wanted to make sure they were not defamed yesterday.
9: Well, yeah, we want to hear both sides. Yeah,
11: no doubt Dovey's Restaurant is the place to go because everybody agreed on that side of the state, in that area, that's where you go to get the best burger around.
8: There was a big controversy before we go to the phones this week. Or not controversy, but a discussion point. The influencer girl, Alex Earl, she did an interview where she said they asked her what her favorite book was, and she said, I've never read a book. Well, maybe Dr. Seuss. That was her answer. And she's 26 years old.
10: Yeah.
8: Is that embarrassing?
10: Yes. I mean, how did you get through school without reading at least one book? I didn't read a whole lot of books. But
8: that's
10: true.
8: It might say a lot about, where'd she go, Miami? It might say a lot about that university.
10: Yeah. I mean, I read enough books to get a personal pan for Pizza Hut. I know that. The Book It Club.
8: I kind of thought you would appreciate it. It's like your kind of woman, Ryan. Hasn't read and will never read.
11: Yeah, from a guy who's only read maybe 5 books since high school, I can kind of see where it should come from. At least I read Mitch Please and Breaking Cardinal Rules and One in Fun, you know, the three classics.
8: A lot of people, those should be assigned in schools, right? Breaking Cardinal Rules, that's quite an author.
11: Well, it was quite entertaining, too, if you read that book.
9: I would say that's getting more and more common among people her age. I saw a stat, I can't remember it, but it was people who placed a sports bet and people who read a book last year. And it was more people had bet by a staggering amount.
8: Here's a good question for the people here in this crowd. Just be honest. No judgment here. Last year, how many of you have read a book? How many of you have not read a book? Okay, so probably 70-30 have read a book, and at least 20% of the 70 are lying, Shannon. So
10: yeah.
8: I think that's maybe it's 50-50.
10: I'm somewhere in the middle. I started a book. I got halfway through it, then I forgot to go back to it. So
8: I don't think that's in the middle. You did read a book.
10: Well, I read some of them.

0: play better that Shane Beamer, and actually the stats don't even back it up, but they like to say that when you turn to Cocktober,
1: Shannon's wall calendar at home, he just turned to Cocktober yesterday, didn't you?
2: That's right, yeah, I did.
0: Yeah. But I'm serious, that's what they say. And so they've this week, some of their fans, the rallying cry has been, here comes Cocktober.
2: Wow, look out, here it is. I feel like we're talking ourselves into this.
0: No, record, I'm being serious. You act like I'm making this up. I didn't make it up. We'll take a break. Come back. Hour number two. This is Kentucky Sports Radio.
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6: Well, West Kentucky Star Newsroom, I'm Brad Munson. The two men who want to be the McCracken County Judge Executive faced off on Thursday at a forum hosted by the Paducah Area Chamber of Commerce. Incumbent Craig Clymer and Paducah Mayor George Bray took the stage together to take a series of questions about issues facing the community, especially in light of the projected growth based on the massive economic development announcements. Mayor Bray went first with opening statements, noting the great growth coming to Paducah and McCracken County, adding that the decision as to who leads the county is, as he stated, the most important decision McCracken County voters have ever made. He cited his track record in business and as mayor as a strength and an example of his leadership ability. He also took the first shot of the day at Clymer, challenging him on social media statements about Bray's switch to be an independent and the late entry into the race. Well, his claims about his views on annexation and the process of selecting a new mayor should Bray win. Bray described the posts and comments as rants meant to be a distraction. Clymer took his opening remarks to tout his record over the last 7+ years as judge executive. Clymer noted the crowd in the room and the interest in the race, saying that it's critically important with the coming growth. He cited his understanding of the job from day one since he's been doing it. He spoke about results, noting the financial situation the county was in when he took office and the positive finances the county currently has with balanced budgets, reductions in taxes, and bolstering the sheriff's office and parks. Clymer also highlighted his career in public service, not only as a judge executive, but in law enforcement and another 23 years on the bench. Voters will make that decision coming up on November 3rd. A Murray man that entered a guilty plea in the 2023 death of a 17-month-old girl was sentenced Tuesday to 30 years in prison.
7: According to the Murray Sentinel, Callaway County Circuit Judge Andrea Moore sentenced 23-year-old Nathaniel Gibson in accordance with a plea agreement which he entered in May of this year. As part of the agreement, a criminal abuse charge was dismissed. Gibson and the child's mother, Cheyenne Niemeyer, were arrested in October of 2023 after taking the child to Murray Callaway County Hospital with severe burns. Later, the child was pronounced dead. Niemeyer's case is still pending, with her trial scheduled to begin on May 10th of 2027. I'm Mike Cooper.
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3: I'm meteorologist Lou Jaton with your weekend forecast. Showers and thunderstorms today. It's going to be cooler. High temperatures dropping back to the low 70s. Winds out of the west at about 5 miles per hour. For tonight, cloudy skies, less humid. Overnight lows in the upper 50s. Saturday, mostly cloudy. High temperatures holding in the low 70s. Then for Sunday, mostly sunny. High temperatures moving to the mid 70s. I'm meteorologist Lou Jaton on the Fan.
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5: Welcome back. It is Kentucky Sports Radio, hour number two here at Shady Rays. Shady Rays, lost and broken protection. Any pair lost or broken, Shady Rays will replace. Just go in and talk to an associate, and they'll take care of you. People are in there right now buying. We're giving away sunglasses here on the show. And remember, till 1 o'clock, buy two pairs. You get 50% off each pair, which is great. 859-280-2287. Text machine is 772-774-5254. I'm about to go back to phones. A couple things here. First of all, Shane and I ended up in two algorithms. Twitter has changed now to where, like, used to be basically whatever you tweeted, only the people that followed you saw it, right? So, like, my hate would be from the same 20 people. Mm-hmm. And you could block them and you could mute them. It ain't like that anymore. Now people can hate you from all over the globe, right? it's the beauty of the internet.
6: Yeah.
5: And I ended up in the last 72 hours, I've ended up in two algorithms of people that get really mad. One is politics. I'm used to that. Before I sent the tweet, I knew that was going to happen. Yeah. And then all these people, rah, rah, rah, rah. But the second one surprised me a little bit. I went to dinner the other night. And I heard these guys, they were arguing about who the smartest Marvel characters were.
6: Uh-huh.
5: And then they were also wondering why their wives had divorced them. And I was like, well, maybe that's...
6: maybe those two things are
5: handy. Maybe those two things are connected.
6: Uh-huh.
5: But then that led me into the Marvel algorithm.
6: Oh, no.
7: Oh, boy.
6: Uh-oh.
5: And, man, those people are intense. The Marvel people are intense. They just started in my mentions debating who the five smartest Marvel characters of all time
6: are. Are you tagged on all these dorky,
5: I've tagged
6: dirty
5: on
6: tweets?
5: All of them. So they're all like, no, it's Tony Stark. Oh, no, it's God. Bruce Banner. No, it's...
6: Yeah.
5: And I'm like, good grief.
6: Well, there you go. You know, not to get into those nerd battles, because the people are very passionate.
5: And they're very hateful. Yeah. Like, they're to each other. They're like, how in the world could you say Thor is smart? Like, it's just, it's crazy.
7: Well, now that you've experienced it, don't put me into your back-and-forth political people. You just tag me on some of them, and then I get stuck in those
5: commercials. I need another one.
7: No, you don't. Yeah. No, you don't.
6: Like Ryan Lemon has thoughts.
5: Yeah, you know what, Drew?
6: Ryan Lemon said...
5: This feels like a Sunday... this would be a good Sunday tweet. Ryan tells me I should vote for the Democrats in the midterms. At Ryan Lemon, do you agree?
7: Oh, my goodness.
6: Yes.
7: Well, they've got a function now. You can leave the conversation, right?
8: Yeah, you can dismiss yourself.
5: I'll put you back.
8: Yeah, you can dismiss yourself.
7: I need to learn how to do that.
5: I will continue to put you back. Did you see, Drew, the video of the guy winning in chess? Have you seen this?
8: No, I don't think I've seen a chess.
5: So
8: video.
5: I guess Magnus Carlsen.
8: Uh huh.
5: Is he? He's
8: the goat.
5: He's the best chess player in the world, and he's playing online. I guess there are ways to just play people online, and he's playing like some guy in Belgium. Some kid in Belgium draws Magnus Carlsen. So he's playing him, and he

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8: 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Buy two, get 50% off on Sadie Ray's sunglasses. One person writes in, Matt, how do you think Danny Hurley or Dusty May are cool? No, they both won. I would completely disagree with that statement. Danny Hurley's probably the biggest star. I mean, if you're looking at coaches, probably the coach with the biggest next to maybe Cal, probably the coach with the biggest persona is Danny Hurley. I think Danny Hurley. And then Dusty May, that Michigan team was cool. I mean, whether he personally is cool is irrelevant, but that Michigan team was cool. They were fun to watch. They had a lot of energy. Yes. And, you know, Bill Self. I'm not saying Bill Self is cool, but he got the number one player in America, like Tyron Stokes. Like, we just don't have that. We are basically, we've become a recruiting chip to get players more money from other schools.
9: And, like, cool, maybe I don't think a Hurley is cool in the sense of, like, wearing, you know, flashy stuff. But cool is being on, like, a MasterCard commercial. And, yeah, you know, like, you're a national brand.
8: That's a good way to put it.
9: People are talking about you. I think having a big persona, big personality is a good way to put it.
8: Danny Hurley, here's the question. Do you have a coach that's known across the regular sports fans' world, Shannon? And Danny Hurley certainly is.
10: He definitely is. There's not as many of those coaches out there anymore. Most of those have retired. But to your point, do we have that coach?
8: I'm trying to think of, like, all right, what programs have been really successful while being considered nerdy?
10: Yeah.
8: Purdue.
11: Yes.
10: Yeah.
8: Virginia. But they all both play styles that are really boring. We play on paper a fun style, Ryan. You know, on paper, we should be, like, really fun.
11: We can see him say, like, Vanderbilt football last year. They were.
8: No. Because Diego Pavia was the biggest star in college football.
10: You talk about dorky, though. Like, Cignetti at Indiana's pretty nerdy.
11: Nerdy there, too.
10: He is, you know, that

0: jeopardy of not making the tournament. We've been in jeopardy of not making the tournament last year.
1: Again, not to just take up for Tubby, here's a little stat about people forget. We never didn't make it to the second round of the tournament.
0: Right. Right.
1: We made it to the second weekend of the tournament every year but two in his career. It's pretty good. Who's next?
2: Jeff is next.
1: Jeff, go ahead, Jeff.
3: Hey, Matt, first time, long time.
1: Hoo-ah.
3: I got a couple things. Me and my friend Steve were headed down to South Carolina for the game, and we're also stopping in tonight and watching Virginia Tech versus Pitt so we can witness the Enter Sandman. And the final thing I wanted to ask.
1: That'll be fun.
3: Yeah. And we got another, I got a question for Ryan. Does he have any advice for us not to get cold cocked in South Carolina?
0: If you see a bunch of drunk college guys, just keep walking. Just don't walk. Just keep interact. Just keep walking.
1: Yeah, the story keeps changing. Yeah. You interacted.
3: Yeah.
0: I was trying to break it up. Remember, okay. I was in the middle trying to break it up.
1: All right, but go ahead, sir. What was your other one?
3: Oh, Drew brought up Forrest Gump, and that's my favorite movie. And I had some advice for him. Don't ever have two or three bourbons on a plane and watch Forrest Gump because you'll be blubbering like a baby on the plane.
4: Buddy, I love a good airplane bourbon. That sounds like a perfect 3 hours to me.
1: What, crying and watching Forrest Gump?
4: Three bourbons on an airplane watching Forrest Gump? Is there anything better than that?
1: I appreciate the call. I get that. I guess they're right. By the way, Malachi Moreno said he thought Injai could be, Drew, an All-American. That was kind of a cool, exciting quote. I will be honest. He practices against him.
4: I need a friend like Malachi Moreno. That's right here or there. I mean, that would be awesome. And he's just so hard to figure out because he's one of these international guys. Kind of, you know, we had Z, and we had Yelovich. You just don't know how they're going to translate. He could come out and be amazing, and it could also take him a while. He's the guy on the team that I have the least expectations for, but that was an exciting quote.
1: I think Malachi, to say something positive, I think Malachi can have a massive year. I think if the way he's worked and you look at him and he's gotten himself even more, I think Malachi can have a massive year this year if everything goes well. We'll take a break and be right back. This is Kentucky Sports Radio.
5: Hello, I'm Gary Fogle. Welcome to Kentucky Sports Memories. And Bob Bryson doesn't necessarily like to talk about retirement, but he knows it's coming pretty soon.
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5: Bob Bryson is in his mid-70s, lives in Greenup County over in far eastern Kentucky. Back when he was a teenager in the 1960s, they built a baseball field on the family farm there, and they've been playing baseball on it every year since. They just celebrated their 60th season of playing there this past summer. Now again, being in his mid-70s, Bryson knows he has to at some point talk about that ugly R word, retirement. I ask him about that.
7: Well, how many more years of this for you, or do you have any idea?
8: I think I can go another 3, 4, 5 years. Hopefully I can keep going. If I can make it 2030, then I get to another decade there. I think it would make me 8 decades of playing on my field if I could make it to 2030. So that's the thing to shoot for now.
7: You probably put in as much effort and work in maintaining your field as you do playing on it, right?
8: Oh, my goodness, yes. There were 2 weeks this year where the temperature was probably 95 every day of the week, and I wasn't completely recovered from the heart surgery, and it just wore me out. That one of those weeks we played every day of the week. Every day but Sunday we played, so I had to get the field ready. 6 days in a row.

0: years, at least make it into the 2030s for 8 decades of playing baseball on his field. We're rooting for him. We hope that happens. That's it for today. I'm Gary Fogle, Kentucky Sports Memories.
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2: I'm meteorologist Lou Jaton with your weekend forecast. Showers and thunderstorms today. It's going to be cooler. High temperatures dropping back to the low 70s. Winds out of the west at about 5 miles per hour. For tonight, cloudy skies, less humid. Overnight lows in the upper 50s. Saturday, mostly cloudy. High temperatures holding in the low 70s. Then for Sunday, mostly sunny. High temperatures moving to the mid 70s. I'm meteorologist Lou Jaton on The Fan.
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7: 1 o'clock.
6: It will be, they will be live from FanFest. So if you're going to FanFest, find these guys. I will not be on the pregame show. But then the postgame show, a rare, we've never done this before. They are doing the postgame show from the game down in South Carolina. So they will have, it'll be Adam Luckett and Nick Roush doing the postgame show with Billy from South Carolina. So they will be in Gamecock Stadium either celebrating or being sad live from the postgame show.
8: Hopefully they're right there on the 50 after a win talking trash to Beamer. Those guys, not big fans of Beamer, so I think they're looking forward to a moment to celebrate if they, can
6: took,
8: get it.
6: They took the equipment with them, Shannon. They've never used it before. Oh. It's almost certain it will break. Oh. That will be exciting.
9: Well, I would say be on standby because there's a good chance that maybe Billy will be doing the postgame show on his own.
6: And if we win, you can guarantee, Ryan, I will call in for the first segment. If we lose, maybe not.
10: You have to. You have to call in. You did that when we beat Texas A&M a couple weeks ago. I guess I understand they're going to be set up in our, like, radio broadcast booth. So somebody should be there to kind of help them get set up and get it going so they'll be able to pull it off.
6: One person says, Matt, the SEC is much harder now than it was during a lot of those eras. That matters. I agree with that. I mean, that you do have to factor that in. The SEC is much harder, but I still think – I don't care how hard it is. Drew, give me the stats again about the SEC tournament.
8: That we suck at it?
6: But we've been to Saturday like once since COVID.
8: I don't even think we've been since COVID.
9: Before COVID.
8: Yeah, before COVID.
6: All right, so I don't care how good the SEC is. Kentucky basketball does not make it to Saturday the SEC tournament. Not make it for 6 years, and that's okay.
9: Yeah.
6: Just, I'm going to remind people, Pope's first year, what place did we come in the SEC? Anybody know? 8th. And Pope's second year, what place did we come in the SEC?
8: 9th.
6: It's not acceptable. That's not acceptable. Period. We had to hit a half-court shot to beat Santa Clara to go to the second round. I want to give Pope a chance. I want him to succeed. I think he can succeed. But this, I do agree with Drew. There are standards here. And we are paying $22 million a year for a roster. We have the most expensive roster in the SEC by far. We need to win.
9: And when you start talking about, sorry, Drew, to cut you off, but when you talk about, you know, Kentucky falling back, that acknowledges that other schools have moved past you as a program. And at Kentucky, you can't use that as an excuse that the league is better. You're supposed to be the best.
6: Which team has the second most expensive roster in the SEC? Florida. What is theirs this year? First of all, that was not true last year. What's their roster cost?
8: I don't know the cost.
6: But it ain't as much as ours.
8: No, we have the most expensive.
6: And we had the most last year. So I don't think it's crazy

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6: You know, the Padres, I think, we've had hopes for them. They've produced like this, you know, the Chargers do.
5: Bringing you the biggest guests and best interviews in the world of sports. And
7: then Why are you talking about Chargers, man?
6: How dangerous are they?
7: They're really dangerous. The problem is they got to face the Dodgers. I don't think people realize how good the Dodgers are. They won 100 games and, bad year. They live through. They're like healthy and they've got pitching, they've got depth, they've got a lineup that's finally swinging the bat.
5: Broadcasting from the man cave.
7: Karl Malone was great, but he didn't win because Jordan won MVPs. That's kind of what we're seeing right now.
5: This is Dan Patrick.
6: Made it to a Friday. It's a meat Friday. Morale is high. Back row smiles. Todd, my best friend. We also have Dylan Marvin up front with Paulie and yours truly in the BRGs. Dylan, I can't hold back. Give me the menu.
8: Straight to the point, Dan.
6: Yes.
8: Well, we're doing a little Oktoberfest today, which I think Paulie will be excited about as well.
6: Yeah, if we only had a little more foliage, but I tried to help with the foliage today. If you're watching, I believe this is lavender that I have on, and you're welcome. Okay, Dylan.
8: So we have your lavender pullover. We got pork schnitzel, beer brats, German potato salad, and beer cheese pretzels, ooh, Bavarian style.
6: Who has it better than we do?
9: Nobody.
6: Yes, Paul.
10: German food is drastically underrated. I mean, how many times do you go home on a Friday and say, hey, hon, let's get some German takeout? Not enough.
6: Pork schnitzel. Now, Big Day Ray's mom, who is German, came in, and I don't know what she's cooking right now. Dylan, can you help us?
8: Yes, I forgot to add, we'll be having some homemade spätzle from Big Day Ray's mom.
6: Spätzle.
8: Spätzle. It's like a noodle-y type thing.
6: No, I need a little more than that.
8: That's not enough.
6: A noodle-y type of thing.
8: Yeah.
6: Can we come up with a better definition? Yes, Paul.
10: It's kind of a hybrid of pasta dumpling.

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17: I'm meteorologist Lou Jaton with your weekend forecast. Showers and thunderstorms today. It's going to be cooler. High temperatures dropping back to the low 70s. Winds out of the west at about 5 miles per hour. For tonight, cloudy skies, less humid. Overnight lows in the upper 50s. Saturday.

Brought to you by Panini America. This isn't a contract year for him. It could be a contract year for him. You don't have to give him a contract. And I wouldn't. I'd wait. Now, maybe last year was an anomaly. Maybe this year is an anomaly. But I got to figure this out. I got to find out. Now, something with his shoulder, okay. We can work through that. But the mental part of it, that's the problem. That's the bigger issue here. And now you go to Buffalo as 7-point underdogs. I mentioned the World Series odds. Just got these from DraftKings. The Dodgers are...

0: Todd knows where J.J. Watt and Jim Nance are going to be.
1: Now I do.
0: Yeah.
1: And they were somehow demoted from the game I thought they were doing to the Raiders-Chiefs game.
0: Adam in South Carolina. That's the power of the Kansas City Chiefs right there. The other game appears to be a better matchup. Yes, Todd.
1: Is it also the power of Tom Brady's Raiders? Does that have anything to do with it? Or are they just hoping that Taylor Swift's going to be there waving in her box from Vegas at the stadium? There?
0: Adam in South Carolina. Hi, Adam. What do you have for me?
2: Good morning, Dan. It's been a long time, so we got to do this right. 510, 195. Loved your baseball talk. Enjoyed the Braves and eliminating the Phillies yesterday. That was a very satisfying win. And today, I want to give some encouragement to one of the Danettes, and I think we know who it is. Todd, listen, man, you're the best booker in the game, buddy, okay? You are a valuable member of the Dan Patrick Show, okay? You made a mistake. So what? Own it. You know, deal with it and just move on from it. I mean, who else is going to come in and book the best guests for Dan Patrick? And there's nobody but you, Todd, so you're the best, man. And just keep your head up, buddy.
1: I appreciate that very much. And you have a good weekend. Thank you, Ed.
0: We've worked through an awful lot.
1: We have. I thought I owned up. But I thought I owned up
0: to
1: it. I made a mistake. They initially
0: had
1: it.
0: But you had to own up to it. Nobody else made the mistake. You did.
1: I tried to make content out of it and have fun with it. You know, that's why I raised my hand during the interview with Watts, you know, calling it a demotion by CBS.
0: But you didn't have any content in the final hour because you were pouting.
1: I was upset. I don't think I had a lot to add in the final hour because I just maybe didn't think of what I wanted to say.
0: You didn't have any much to add prior to that. But you still get an opportunity.
1: Yes.
0: And then when you went radio silent, and then I'm going, you can't do that. But you still have to do the show.
1: I did not mean to be unprofessional or get lost in the final hour.
0: But I know, but I'm just saying this. We've talked about this. You still have to do the show.
1: I guess I just wish that, like, if someone makes a mistake, you know, after the ninth time bringing it up, I know it's content and we're trying to have fun with it, that we move on. Because we're humans, we're not AI yet. Until we're all robots, you know, people make mistakes. It's not intentional. It's not to make you or anybody look bad on the air. It's just, so, you know, that was upset. No one's going to be more upset than me when I make a mistake, no matter what you or anybody says about it to make it a bigger deal.
0: No, I think I was more upset than you, Don. Okay?
1: Okay. It's not a competition. You win the who was more upset game. I don't know. You get a teddy bear from the middle shelf.
0: Hey,
3: ding, ding, ding.
4: Boy, who was more upset?
0: You little guy. I'm sorry. Man, let me pat you on the head here. Why don't you call your mommy?
1: I already did that. She said he could be mean. I don't know why he does that.
0: That is true. How about we take a break? Play of the day.
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2: Hello, West Kentucky Star Newsroom. I'm Brad Munson. The two men who want to be the McCracken County Judge Executive faced off on Thursday at a forum hosted by the Paducah Area Chamber of Commerce. Incumbent Craig Clymer and Paducah Mayor George Bray took the stage together to take a series of questions about issues facing the community, especially in light of the projected growth based on the massive economic development announcements. Mayor Bray went first with opening statements, noting the great growth coming to Paducah and McCracken County, adding that the decision as to who leads the county is, as he stated, the most important decision McCracken County voters have ever made. He cited his track record in business and as mayor as a strength and an example of his leadership ability. He also took the first shot of the day at Clymer, challenging him on social media statements about Bray's switch to be an independent and the late entry into the race. Plus claims about his views on annexation and the process of selecting a new mayor should Bray win. Bray described the posts and comments as rants meant to be a distraction. Clymer took his opening remarks to tout his record over the last 7+ years as judge executive. Clymer noted the crowd in the room and the interest in the race, saying that it's critically important with the coming growth. He cited his understanding of the job from day one since he's been doing it. He spoke about results, noting the financial situation the county was in when he took office and the positive finances the county currently has with balanced budgets, reductions in taxes, and bolstering the sheriff's office and parks. Clymer also highlighted his career in public service, not only as a judge executive, but in law enforcement and another 23 years on the bench. Voters will make that decision coming up on November 3rd. A Murray man that entered a guilty plea in the 2023 death of a 17-month-old girl was sentenced Tuesday to 30 years in prison.
3: According to the Murray Sentinel, Callaway County Circuit Judge Andrea Moore sentenced 23-year-old Nathaniel Gibson in accordance with a plea agreement which he entered in May of this year. As part of the agreement, a criminal abuse charge was dismissed. Gibson and the child's mother, Cheyenne Niemeyer, were arrested in October of 2023 after taking the child to Murray Callaway County Hospital with severe burns. Later, the child was pronounced dead. Niemeyer's case is still pending, with her trial scheduled to begin on May 10th of 2027. I'm Mike Cooper.
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0: Oh my God.
1: The play. The play is called play. Of the day.
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4: Check this out.
5: He swings at a fly ball, carried to deep right field. Back goes Harper, and it's good! That is good! It's a three-run homer, hit it into the air to deep right. That baby was on the move, and it's 3-0 Braves.
6: Michael Harris II, a three-run homer, and he went 1-for-27 in his first two postseasons. He's now batting .526. Braves, they will take on the Dodgers, game one of their National League Division Series Saturday. It's supposed to be close to 100 degrees on Saturday. What time is the Dodgers game? I don't think it's the late game, but game time temperatures might be a little bit of an issue. Yeah, Paul?
7: I got Braves, Dodgers.

0: Oh, is there guesswork there? Yes. But you're getting somebody who it's educated guesswork. And I think that would be fun to see. And Manning's not the only person who can do it, but I thought Peyton going to the line of scrimmage with the camera right behind the quarterback would be awesome. Update the poll results if you can, Dylan.
1: Are the Browns a competitor or a contender? 87% say just a competitor.
0: Okay. I think they'll take that. Now, since returning to Cleveland as an expansion team in 1999, the Browns have started 5-2 or better once. 2020, they were 5-2. They went 11-5, and then they beat the Steelers in the wild card before losing to the Chiefs. Yes, Tom?
2: We'll learn more Sunday in Vegas, but are the Raiders a competitor, contender, or neither?
0: I was still on the Cleveland Browns, Tom.
2: Apologize.
0: Still talking. I was talking about the Brown. Dylan is in the confessional. To meet Friday. Morale is high. Hour two on the way with Todd and Dylan and Marv and Paulie and yours truly.
2: What about the Raiders?
0: I was talking about Cleveland. 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
2: I'm meteorologist Lou Jaton with your weekend forecast. Showers and thunderstorms today. It's going to be cooler. High temperatures dropping back to the low 70s. Winds out of the west at about 5 miles per hour. For tonight, cloudy skies, less humid. Overnight lows in the upper 50s. Saturday, mostly cloudy. High temperatures holding in the low 70s. Then for Sunday, mostly sunny. High temperatures moving to the
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1: It's jumping off the screen. It's like 3D.
0: Thank you, Tom. Take a break. 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
4: I'm meteorologist Lou Jaton with your weekend forecast. Showers and thunderstorms today. It's going to be cooler. High temperatures dropping back to the low 70s. Winds out of the west at about 5 miles per hour. For tonight, cloudy skies, less humid. Overnight lows in the upper 50s. Saturday, mostly cloudy. High temperatures holding in the low 70s. Then for Sunday, mostly sunny. High temperatures moving to the mid-70s. I'm meteorologist Lou Jaton on The Fan.
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0: Yeah, in Cafe Luca.
1: All right. Awesome.
0: So we're going to get you down there. If I have to come up to Connecticut and get you on a plane and come down, we'll come down together. We'll do a show down there.
1: Why don't you get Troy to send his plane, or Jerry Jones to send his plane, and then I'll come down there.
0: Boy, that'd be nice. We'll get that done.
1: You know, get the NBC jet.
0: Yeah, I think you probably have more pull than I do at NBC to get that jet.
1: You'd be surprised. Hey, great to talk to you. Thanks for sharing, and safe travels.
0: Always enjoy it.
1: That's Jason Garrett. Jason Garrett, Football Night in America. Lions and the Panthers coming up this weekend on NBC and Peacock. Did you see his face when he started talking about Brian Sipe? 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
7: From the West Kentucky Star Newsroom, I'm Brad Munson. The two men who want to be the McCracken County Judge Executive faced off on Thursday at a forum hosted by the Paducah Area Chamber of Commerce. Incumbent Craig Clymer and Paducah Mayor George Bray took the stage together to take a series of questions about issues facing the community, especially in light of the projected growth based on the massive economic development announcements. Mayor Bray went first with opening statements, noting the great growth coming to Paducah and McCracken County, adding that the decision as to who leads the county is, as he stated, the most important decision McCracken County voters have ever made. He cited his track record in business and as mayor as a strength and an example of his leadership ability. He also took the first shot of the day at Clymer, challenging him on social media statements about Bray's switch to be an independent and the late entry into the race. Plus claims about his views on annexation and the process of selecting a new mayor should Bray win. Bray described the posts and comments as rants meant to be a distraction. Clymer took his opening remarks to tout his record over the last 7+ years as judge executive. Clymer noted the crowd in the room and the interest in the race, saying that it's critically important with the coming growth. He cited his understanding of the job from day one since he's been doing it. He spoke about results, noting the financial situation the county was in when he took office and the positive finances the county currently

0: currently has with balanced budgets, reductions in taxes, and bolstering the sheriff's office and parks. Clymer also highlighted his career in public service, not only as a judge executive, but in law enforcement and another 23 years on the bench. Voters will make that decision coming up on November 3rd. A Murray man that entered a guilty plea in the 2023 death of a 17-month-old girl was sentenced Tuesday to 30 years in prison.
1: According to the Murray Sentinel, Callaway County Circuit Judge Andrea Moore sentenced 23-year-old Nathaniel Gibson in accordance with a plea agreement which he entered in May of this year. As part of the agreement, a criminal abuse charge was dismissed. Gibson and the child's mother, Cheyenne Niemeyer, were arrested in October of 2023 after taking the child to Murray Callaway County Hospital with severe burns. Later, the child was pronounced dead. Niemeyer's case is still pending, with her trial scheduled to begin on May 10th of 2027. I'm Mike Cooper.
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8: 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Hi, Gerald. What do you have for me today?
9: Hey, Dan. I just want to give you guys a little help with your German pronunciation.
8: Oh.
9: It's not Spetzel. It's not Spetzel. It's Spetzla.
8: Spetzla.
9: Perfect. They're good.
8: Okay. Thank you, Joe. I don't know if I'll ever have it again, but just in case I do, Spetzla. Yeah.
10: Spetzla.
8: Yeah. All right. Big Day Ray's mom came in to cook this on our Meat Friday. The schnitzel is awesome. I've already had a little sample of that. Tastes great. Mary in Michigan. Hi, Mary.
11: Oh, my gosh. Hi. How are you?
8: Great.
11: Good. Dan, I'm the old lady fan club chairman in my county, so we love you. You're a breath of fresh air. It's easy to do something in the morning. It's just so nice. But I'm old. I'm getting there to 80, and I think I should tell Todd some interesting things about. He's got to get over this, and we love him. And everybody has to. If he needs this, I'd like to speak to him about something that maybe he would work for him.
8: All right, Todd is listening, Mary.
11: Oh, Todd, I love you. I promise you, I love you. I'm going to talk to you about like an old lady, like your grandmother. You've got to get over this. I mean, you've got to get over it. It's time. And I want you to understand that everybody loves you and you can't do anything wrong. This is the thing. There was only one perfect person in the world, and it crucified him. Everybody makes mistakes. So take it easy on yourself and get over it, okay? It's boring.
8: Okay.
12: I appreciate that. It is boring, and it's immature for me to mope, and I appreciate the kind words and encouragement, and I hope you have a wonderful
8: weekend. Thank you, Mary. Thank you. I appreciate that. You know what, Tyler? Why don't you get her information? Maybe we send Mary something. All right. Fred in West Virginia. Hi, Fred. What do you have for me?
13: Hey, well, first off, it's awesome following up after Jason Garrett. I got to meet him back in the spring. Absolutely stand-up guy. Mm-hmm. We were both at a convention there. Excellent guy. It was great to meet him. But you were talking earlier about Sesame Street, earlier in the week.
8: Yeah.
13: Cookie Monster, Big Boy. Like, where did they go?
8: Yeah.
13: Okay. And as a Steelers fan, I want to talk about anything the rest of the season besides the Steelers. Okay. So I'm talking about Cookie Monster.

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1: Marvin.
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1: All righty. 2 hours in the books. Todd, go to the confessional.
4: I'm going.
1: All right. Paulie is going to prepare for Not So Fast. 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They've done a great job with that show. Right after hours on Peacock and NBC Sports Now, you can watch that hour-long show. 2 hours in the books on this Meat Friday. Final hour, right after this. 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
1: I'm meteorologist Lou Jaton with your weekend forecast. Showers and thunderstorms today. It's going to be cooler. High temperatures dropping back to the low 70s. Winds out of the west at about 5 miles per hour. For tonight, cloudy skies, less humid. Overnight lows in the upper 50s. Saturday, mostly cloudy. High temperatures holding in the low 70s. Then for Sunday, mostly sunny. High temperatures moving to the mid-70s.
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11: I'm meteorologist Lou Jaton with your weekend forecast. Showers and thunderstorms today.

0: It's going to be cooler. High temperatures dropping back to the low 70s. Winds out of the west at about 5 miles per hour. For tonight, cloudy skies, less humid, overnight lows in the upper 50s. Saturday, mostly cloudy, high temperatures holding in the low 70s. And for Sunday, mostly sunny, high temperatures moving to the mid-70s. I'm meteorologist Lou Jachon on The Fan.
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0: closest to your vein at that particular moment, that's the blood that comes out.
1: All right.
0: But I'm not sure.
1: David in Ohio. Hey, David, what do you have for me today?
2: Hey, Dan, happy Meat Friday. Nobody. I have two questions for you. Do you think Jason Garrett wears corduroys? And number two, at the next Danny cast, didn't know if maybe you wanted to invite Jay's roommate and you could wear your famous corduroys for the program. I think it'd be great content for the show. Thank you.
1: Thank you, David. No, Shay will not let me around his wife if I'm wearing corduroys. He doesn't have a sense of humor when I joke about his wife. His wife is lovely. She's a very pretty woman, funny, big personality. But, you know, if I say something that sounds flirty, she'll be like, Danny, don't do it. Yes, Dylan.
3: And I noticed you introduced a pair of black cords into the rotation the other day. Are those new dress cords?
1: Yes, they are. Yes, they are.
3: Look out, everyone.
1: Trip in Vegas. Hi, Trip. What's on your mind today?
4: Hey, good morning, DC. Always good to speak with y'all. Always a pleasure to follow David. When you were talking about who's must-see TV, I have been watching on Peacock, but I had to go back to the radio because Dylan and Todd, seeing them on TV, there must not be TV.
1: Wow, guys. Terry in Seattle. Hi, Terry. What do you have for me?
5: Hey, good morning, as usual, Dan and Danette. Dan, as the field general of the man cave, you're savvy enough to know that you need to keep Pauly fresh for the not-so-fast show, so you bring in Big J Ray, who could also be known as the closer. And what would his walk-in song be?
1: Ray, your walk-in song?
6: Who's the closer with the trumpets? Used to be on the Mets.
3: Edwin Diaz.
6: I would like the trumpets before I come in.
1: Thank you, Ray.
6: You're welcome.
1: Brig in Ohio.
7: Hey, Dan. First time, long time, 6'7", and it's thick, 230. Question for you. Do the Cleveland Browns have the most loyal fan base in all of sports?
1: Okay. I mean, they've been through a lot. The Browns have, you know, that's a loyal fan base. Is there anybody else that you would put up there? And the Cubs, those are loyal fans over the years. The Bills have great fans. That's loyalty. Yes, Dylan?
3: Pre-2004 Red Sox.
1: Yeah. Raider fans.
3: Yeah, they're something.
1: Yeah, there's quite a few loyal fan bases. Yes, Mark?
8: You win. I'm going to go with the Raiders because they've gone from city to city and they stick with them.
1: Cardinals, St. Louis Cardinals, very loyal. Thank you for the phone call, Brig. 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
2: Hello, West Kentucky Star Newsroom. I'm Brad Munson. The two men who want to be the McCracken County Judge Executive faced off on Thursday at a forum hosted by the Paducah Area Chamber of Commerce. Incumbent Craig Clymer and Paducah Mayor George Bray took the stage together to take a series of questions about issues facing the community, especially in light of the projected growth based on the massive economic development announcements. Mayor Bray went first with opening statements, noting the great growth coming to Paducah and McCracken County, adding that the decision as to who leads the county is, as he stated, the most important decision McCracken County voters have ever made. He cited his track record in business and as mayor as a strength and an example of his leadership ability. He also took the first shot of the day at Clymer, challenging him on social media statements about Bray's switch to be an independent and the late entry into the race. Plus claims about his views on annexation and the process of selecting a new mayor should Bray win. Bray described the posts and comments as rants meant to be a distraction. Clymer took his opening remarks to tout his record over the last 7+ years as judge executive. Clymer noted the crowd in the room and the interest in the race, saying that it's critically important with the coming growth. He cited his understanding of the job from day one since he's been doing it. He spoke about results, noting the financial situation the county was in when he took office and the positive finances the county currently has with balanced budgets, reductions in taxes, and bolstering the sheriff's office and parks. Clymer also highlighted his career in public service, not only as a judge executive, but in law enforcement and another 23 years on the bench. Voters will make that decision coming up on November 3rd. A Murray man that entered a guilty plea in the 2023 death of a 17-month-old girl was sentenced Tuesday to 30 years in prison.
3: According to the Murray Sentinel, Callaway County Circuit Judge Andrea Moore sentenced 23-year-old Nathaniel Gibson in accordance with a plea agreement, which he entered in May of this year. As part of the agreement, a criminal abuse charge was dismissed. Gibson and the child's mother, Cheyenne Niemeyer, were arrested in October of 2023 after taking the child to Murray Callaway County Hospital with severe burns. Later, the child was pronounced dead. Niemeyer's case is still pending, with her trial scheduled to begin on May 10th of 2027. I'm Mike Cooper.
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12: We'll get to Dan Beyer out in Sherman Oaks for a sports update in just a second here. We have a few calls. Israel Gutierrez in studio with us today. Let's go to Greg, who's in Ohio. Greg, go ahead. You're on Fox Sports Radio.
13: Hey, Stu. Nice talking to you. Hey, I'm from Ohio born, but I'm a Cowboy fan. And the problem with McCarthy is he did this down there the 4 years that he coached down there. So this is nothing new. So I'm not an Aaron Rodgers fan, but this is his clock management and getting plays in. That happened like all the time, every game, every Cowboy game. I'm a huge Cowboy fan.
12: No, I understand that, but this is not the first time Aaron Rodgers has played for Mike McCarthy. He kind of knows the deal, and he agreed to sign up and play for McCarthy, right?
13: I know. I have more problems with the Pittsburgh management thinking this is going to work than what happened there. But, hey, I appreciate him giving us Joey Porter and

0: Granular. Keep me in the pipeline. But nada. Nothing. 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
11: Fly.
12: Chris Sims going to join us in hour number two. Izzy is very excited here because the Gators have a good football team. The Gators play Missouri this weekend after their win at home against Mississippi. Man, did I fall for that. Everyone tried to tell us, Taylor, don't take Mississippi, don't take Mississippi. You and I believe we took Mississippi, right? I did. Did you?
13: No, once I saw Kewon Lacy was out for Ole Miss, I said, yeah, I'm staying away. It was a game where you either have to bet Florida or you just have to not bet at all. Betting Ole Miss, crazy.
12: Yeah, well, I did. And I'm crazy. But Izzy's excited here because he has a coach.
14: Yeah, man, it's John Sumrall. Seems to, like, do and say all the right things. Like, one of the things that I just couldn't stand about every coach after Urban Meyer, even Urban Meyer used to tick me off with this and his offensive coordinators, was some of the play calling. It just seemed like it was just they're trying to trick themselves. They're just trying to do too much. And, you know, he seems to recognize it. And you've got a guy named Jaden Baugh who, you know, is Heisman candidate and clearly, I mean, to me, looks like the best running back in the country, but I haven't seen them all. And you just you ride that horse as much as you can. And then just make life that much easier for your quarterback. What did he say last week when they went into that game and why they were the favorite? And he just gave the perfect answer. He's like, yeah, there's a lot of good drugs out there.
13: Yes.
14: Which I love that answer. He plays the humble. Even though he came in hot a little bit, but still somehow can remain confident while being humble at the same time.
15: Still hot.
14: I do want to add this. I'm just going to throw this out there. I'm not going to bring the mood down. But I have a friend from college. His name is Daryl Presgraves, who's not doing very well right now. He's in hospice care. Love you, Daryl. You know, a lot of our former friends, former Alligator writers, have been sort of in a group chat now. He's just not doing very well at all. And I don't know who reached out to John Sumrall, but John Sumrall put together a video, a quick video, for Darryl, which I thought was

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11: And here's what you need to know.
12: Former Cowboys quarterback Tony Romo turned broadcaster will no longer be a part of the CBS broadcast as their lead NFL analyst. Romo and the network parting ways today, just months after his OWI arrest. The Athletic reported Romo had 4 years left on a 10-year, $180 million contract. The NFL did suspend Niners owner Jed York 6 games and fined him $500,000 after he pled no contest to misdemeanor prosecution.

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6: 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And Abraham Lincoln was no loser. 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
9: know. There's no time like October. The NLDS is here, streaming live on Fox 1. It's the Braves against the Dodgers and the Padres taking on the top-seeded Brewers. Win and you're one step closer to the World Series. Lose and your season's over. This is postseason baseball at its best, the kind of October magic that doesn't wait for the recap. Here's the good news. You can catch every pitch, every swing, every walk-off live streaming on Fox 1. Catch the Braves versus the Dodgers and the Padres versus the Brewers live on Fox 1. There's no time like October, and there's no better place to stream the magic than Fox 1. Big one for the Padres. Stu?
10: Yeah.
9: This feels like a now or never year for the Padres. They're the hottest team in baseball.
10: Right.
9: Exactly at the right time. They're peaking 20-4 over the...

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11: here's what you need to know.
12: Some baseball news to start things out is the Dodgers will start Tarek Skubal in game one of their playoff series tomorrow against the Atlanta Braves. Also in the National League, Dodgers going with Robbie Ray in their game against Milwaukee, a game one against the Brew Crew. Tony Romo will not return to the broadcast booth as he has parted ways with CBS just months after his OWI arrest. And the NFL today suspended 49ers and Jed York 6 games and fined him $500,000 after York pled no contest to misdemeanor prostitution charges this past summer. Now on to game action in game four, or week four of the NFL season. Commanders quarterback Jaden Daniels will miss his second straight game because of his elbow injury. They face the Colts in London. Terry McLaurin is a question mark. Rams won't have Aaron Donald against the Eagles. Puka Nacua is good to go, but Eagles wide receiver Devontae Smith is out. No Justin Jefferson for the Vikings. Niners wide receiver Mike Evans, a game time decision as they face the Broncos. I'm Dan Beyer.
13: 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Ladies and gentlemen, here we go. 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
17: All right. Now, a major announcement in 1 minute, but Iowa Sam, I said maybe the reason the Browns are 3-1 and defying all odds, and people don't love it as much because Deshaun Watson's not likable, and I said Taylor Swift has a new song called Cleveland, and it was one of her recently released ones. play the hook of it and tell me if you think it sounds like a famous TV theme a little.

0: 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You wore me nearly every day before your office went, quote, casual. I used to be the CEO of your closet. Now I'm just that one intern no one ever talks to. I always thought you'd circle back with me, get granular, keep me in the pipeline. But nada, nothing. Don't you remember the McKittrick presentation? 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
10: And there's no time like October. The NLDS is here streaming live on Fox One. It's the Braves against the Dodgers and the Padres taking on the top-seeded Brewers.
9: Ooh.
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9: The kind of October magic that doesn't wait for the recap. 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
10: Catch the Braves versus the Dodgers and the Padres versus the Brewers live on Fox One. 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Stream the magic. Right there on Fox One.
9: Now, let me tell you this. When you look at these games on Fox One, October baseball, divisional series, one of these things is not like the other. Starting pitching.
10: Oh.
9: Dodgers throwing Scooble. Robbie Ray going for the Pods. The Miz going for the Brewers.
10: Ooh.
9: And I think Atlanta might go for a bullpen game. Game one.
10: They're yeah, I mean, there's no announcement just now.
9: There's no announcement yet, but because that series was extended to three games, tough series against the Phillies, of all the four teams in the NLDS, they might go with that bullpen by committee game, and I wonder if that pays off in dividends or if that is just, you know, are you giving that game to Scooble and the Dodgers? It's best of five, so we'll see.
10: Well, truthfully, I think, you know, between the Braves and the Dodgers, whoever wins that is going to the series, so we'll see what happens.
9: Really?
10: Yeah, because...
9: You don't believe in the Brewers?
10: No, because either the Yankees are going to repeat what happened in 96 or get revenge on the Dodgers from 24. We'll see what happens.

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14: Tony Romo and CBS parted ways today as the broadcaster will no longer work for the network. The former Cowboys quarterback had 4 years remaining on his deal, according to The Athletic. It was a 10-year, $180 million contract he had signed with CBS. The NFL suspended 49ers owner Jed York 6 games, also fined him $500,000 after he pled no contest to misdemeanor prostitution charges. York didn't attend the first 3 games of the season. That's being considered time served. He will not take part in the next 3 games either. One of those is against the Broncos. It comes up on Sunday, and 49ers wide receiver Mike Evans is a game time decision. Speaking of wideouts, Vikings won't have Justin Jefferson against the Dolphins, while the Eagles will not have Devontae Smith against the Rams. The Rams are getting Puka Nacua back, but LA will play without defensive lineman Aaron Donald, who's out with a back injury. Commanders quarterback Jaden Daniels out against the Colts in London. Caleb Williams ruled out for the Bears as they take on the Jets, who won't have Breece Hall. I'm Dan Beyer.
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1: Chip. 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
13: I'm Tony Goldwyn. As an actor and a director, I attend a lot of screenings.
4: but there's one that's different.

0: for the job with Williams out of action. Jets are the Bears' opponent. They're without Breece Hall and Adonai Mitchell. In London on Sunday, Commanders and Colts. Commanders quarterback Jaden Daniels won't play, so Marcus Mariota gets the start. Terry McLaurin is questionable with a hamstring injury. Vikings without Justin Jefferson against the Dolphins on Sunday. Ravens defensive end Trey Hendrickson out against the Titans. Former Yale football coach Tony Reno passed away today at the age of 52. Battled an illness that forced him to step down in February after 14 seasons with the Bulldogs. In baseball, coming up, divisional series tomorrow, four game ones. Dodgers starting Tarek Skubal against the Braves. Padres going with Robbie Ray and Milwaukee in their game one. Guys, back to you.
1: Thank you, Dan Beyer. Appreciate you, man. Now, we got Weekend Hobnobbing coming up next. What you need to watch this weekend in the world of sports and entertainment. We do it next right here on Fox Sports Radio.
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11: You know what? I'll let you pick a Yankee because they did have a good week.
10: All right. It's between two Yankees.
11: Come on, just pick
10: Massachusetts guys that own the Red Sox this week. And it's going to be Cam Schlitler. Let's go.
11: Hey! He did look lights out, man.
10: Lights out. He owns. He's the Red Sox daddy. So he's the guy, and he's the guy that's going to put the Yankees over Tampa Bay starting tomorrow. So, well, tomorrow game one is Cole, but game two will be your pro of the week, Cam Schlitler. So that guy's so dominant, and he's your future Cy Young. I believe he really sealed that deal.
11: All right, now it's time to get into some weekend hobnobbing.
10: All right.
12: Living for the weekend.
13: You're winning bets for talking points if you get stuck socializing.
14: You ever done anything dangerous?
15: You ever danced with the devil in the pale moonlight?
14: That is dangerous.
13: Friday brings us Weekend Hobnobbing.
10: All right, Covino here. I'll make it snappy. If you're a Tom Cruise guy,
11: okay.
10: Some people come from Tom Cruise families, right?
11: Yep.
10: Like, yeah, my family, our buddy Matt. Yeah, we're a Tom Cruise family. Digger is out in theaters this weekend. We're hearing it's a musical. They never advertise musicals as musicals.
11: Really?
10: Because then people are less likely to go to the theater. So there's speculation that it might be, but either way, new Tom Cruise movie out this weekend in theaters. All right, UFC Fight Night. Women fight, flyweight. You got Silva versus Wang Kong. Everybody Wang Kong tonight. And you got Figueiredo versus Talbot. So that's UFC Fight Night. Check me out. New History Channel series premieres tonight. The Unbelievable. New season, I should say, of The Unbelievable on the History Channel. New season 4 is called Epic Fails, The Unbelievable with Dan Aykroyd.
11: Oh,
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11: All right, let me hit you up with a couple things. Then I have another major announcement about our broadcast. Real quick, Nate Bargatze, if you're a fan of the comedian Nate Bargatze. That movie Breadwinner that was in theaters is now streaming on Netflix. So I think

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13: Coming to you live from just outside of Memphis, Tennessee, in Brighton High School, where the McCracken County Mustangs looking to make it three wins in a row. But standing in their way, one of the better teams in Southwest Tennessee, and the Cardinals of Brighton, Tennessee, as they are looking to go 4-3 on the season. The Mustangs 5-2. It should be a good one tonight. It's a rainy night here in Tennessee. Football's coming up right now on 99.5 The Fan. Good evening, ladies and gentlemen, wherever you may be. Alongside Jimmy Garrett, I'm Eric Chumbler. Thanks for joining us tonight, Jimmy. A fun afternoon for all three of us. About to get even more fun with football here tonight. We're expecting a pretty good one here between the Cardinals and the Mustangs.
14: Yeah, Eric, I think this is a pretty talented football team that we're coming down here and seeing in Brighton, Tennessee. I talked to a parent there a little bit, and this is a little bit of a rebuild year. But one of the things she noted that two of their better players have been out for a period of time. They've lost a few games. They expect to be back on the field tonight. So it sounds like Brighton will have a full force of players here this evening that maybe they haven't had here lately. So that might make a difference. I think the other thing is that, Eric, we've got to talk about throughout the pregame show is the kind of a wing T type of offense that they run. So it's a running offense, a high kind of option type of running game. Not a lot of passing games, as we've heard earlier, and Ivan shared with us. They throw about 9 passes a game is what their average is so far this season. So this team really relies on the run.

0: in game. So for McCracken County, that runs a little bit into the strength of the defense with the front six, front seven. Maybe tonight we'll see a front eight for McCracken County. Have done a pretty good job overall this season of being able to stop the running game. It's been the secondary. It's been a little bit of a challenge. So interesting tonight. Tonight might be a game where the secondary doesn't get tested like they have so far this season, and it'll really be those front six, seven, eight guys from McCracken County being able to keep an eye on the ball, track where this kind of option type of offense is going, and being able to stop the run. So I think one of the good things, too, just for the fans at home to know, is the rain has pretty much quit here. I know in Paducah it's been a very rainy day with somewhere around 2 inches of rain since last night.
1: Even more now.
0: It's continuing to rain up in Paducah. And so, you know, right now for the fans down here in Brighton, it's really stopped raining. We came in about an hour ago. It was still sprinkling. And just taking a look outside, the rain's pretty much stopped. I think from the radar, it looks like the rain's going to be over about game time for sure. So with this turf field, Eric, I don't think the rain, the weather in particular, should have an impact on tonight's game like it could if it was a grass field or if the rain would have continued into the early part of the evening. So I think that bodes well for McCracken County, particularly if they're going to run the pass game that we know they're capable of, with Cole Presswood in the backfield and just a talent, a bunch of wide receivers on this team, and Matcham, Lanier, Turner, Brentley Gregory, just so many guys talented who can catch the ball for McCracken County. So with the rain settling down, I think, Eric, that is an advantage to McCracken County in tonight's game.
1: That is a very good point, as the Mustangs looking to take advantage of things through the air. Not so much for the Cardinals of Brighton, Tennessee. And so if the rain will let up, that should most definitely be a favor into the column of the Mustangs. It's the Buffalo Wild Wings pregame show. Make your pregame or postgame at Buffalo Wild Wings in Paducah. Appetizers, entrees, desserts, everything in between, they've got it for you at Buffalo Wild Wings of Paducah. Alongside Ivan Stevens, Jimmy Garrett, I'm Eric Shumbler. As we get set for this one here tonight, you can let us know you are listening on the C-Plant Federal Credit Union text hotline tonight, 270-557-8223, 270-557-8223. I believe my parents are listening tonight. Good to hear from you all. And praying for no lightning as well. Think we are in the clear of that, thankfully. But I should knock on this here wood as a precautionary measure. But the Cardinals have taken the field. Some pretty good size on that field as I look at them, Jimmy.
0: Yeah, we did a little bit of look. Their senior posters are down here on the fence in front of us. And Eric, Ivan, and I took a little bit of time just to walk down through that senior group. And they've got a number of guys that look like offensive linemen, certainly numbered like it. And at least three or four of them look up in that high 200, maybe a low 300 mark. And so certainly we saw that last week with Murray. Murray had a huge offensive and defensive line. I think we're going to see something similar here tonight from Brighton, with a number of guys probably north of 280 across the line of scrimmage for Brighton. So you know, the Mustangs, Eric, last week did a good job challenging a bigger offense and defensive line than McCracken County had in that game, similar tonight. So I think, Eric, the things the coaching staff had, the guys that were in that case a little undersized in comparison, were able to do to win that game at Murray, they're going to need to do the same thing along the line of scrimmage here tonight.
1: As we get set for Brighton and McCracken County, we are counting you down to kickoff. We are about 54 minutes away from the Mustangs and the Cardinals. Coming up, 99.5 The Fan.
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0: A cloudy, dreary evening here around the suburbs of Memphis, Tennessee. But overall, what should be a really good football game tonight here at Brighton High School. The McCracken County Mustangs getting set to take on the host Brighton Cardinals as the Mustangs enjoying their time here so far. We are as well. We went, Nate, at JT's Sports Bar before the game, and it was a wonderful dining experience, if I may say. It was especially nice on your dime, but overall, a really good experience here at Brighton.
1: So, Eric, you're saying JT's was good, but it was great because you got a free meal.
0: Correct.
1: So, well, that's all right, but I will have to say the food was good.
0: And I get a free meal the next few weeks, but continue.
1: But we did have a good meal. I think we've had a good visit. One of the things that we've got to share with the fans at home that we've had a few moments to talk to some of the Brighton parents. They're out here in front of the booth, and some of the other folks down at the concession stand. These are some good folks. We've had a good visit so far here
0: sure
1: at
0: have.
1: Brighton, Tennessee. Been treated very well, and you love to see that. We at times, even in our home state of Kentucky, don't get treated as well as we've had so far here in Brighton, Tennessee. So that's always great to see that the fans welcome us here, particularly that we're an unusual opponent for them. But excited to be here, and like we said, Eric, this is a nice field. It's a good place for us to call a game for the fans at home. Nice AstroTurf field here tonight, nice turf field. So the rain that we had earlier today shouldn't have any impact whatsoever on tonight's game. So overall, Eric, you love to be welcomed into a community, particularly for the first time. And you've got to say by everybody from JT's all the way to the fans, parents of the football players of Brighton sitting here in front of us. We've been treated and welcomed well here to Brighton, Tennessee.
0: No doubt, as the Mustangs looking to make it three wins in a row, as McCracken County need every bit of the 48 minutes last week to hold on to the win. It was a great come from behind, then hang on and hold on kind of win for the Mustangs.
1: Yeah, Eric, I'll be honest with you. That was a stressful game. We've had a stressful season.
0: Gosh.
1: McCracken County's having a good season, but certainly stressful. And I've been wanting to talk to Coach Brooks about it. I think he needs to take a few of these games and just he's got the lead, keep the lead, grow the lead, and take a big win. There's no harm or foul in it as long as you make it respectful to win the game kind of walking away in an easy fashion. And other than the Union County game, McCracken County has not done that this season. All of them have been real nail biters, including that one last week. I think, Eric, I think the thing that made that so much more of a nail biter game is we had an opportunity there, certainly took advantage of it, to beat a team that hadn't lost the football game in two seasons other than in the championship last year. And so to take down a team, number two team ranked, in their class in the state of Kentucky, beat them after two consecutive seasons of going undefeated, and for McCracken County ultimately to win that game. The other thing, Eric, I think was a big win for McCracken County, and it's a similar here tonight playing a good team in Brighton, is you're away from home.
0: That's another
1: tough environment. It was a tough environment down there at Murray. We heard a lot of the parents. There were a lot of cheering going on there, both happily and very angrily at times. But a lot of cheering going on there at Murray. And so, you know, it's tough to win on the road in high school football. McCracken County did it last week. Going to have a similar challenge here this week against Brighton.
0: Let us know you're listening on the C-Plant Federal Credit Union text hotline tonight, 270-557-8223, 270-557-8223. We will shout you out courtesy of C-Plant.

0: Federal Credit Union, 7 counties in Western Kentucky to serve you. Let's take a look at the stats overall for the Mustangs in their impressive come-from-behind win at Murray last week. Once again with that, Jimmy Garrett.
1: So let's take off. We'll just take a look at Cole Presswood. We need to take a few moments and talk about Cole Presswood, both here in this game against Murray and here in a few minutes in the season stats. But Cole Presswood had another big game as a sophomore leading this team. 30 passing attempts, 20 completions, so he's right there at that 66 percentile as far as completing passes, 263 yards. Here's the big stat when you look at it, 5 touchdowns against 1 interception. He did have 1 sack. I think one of the things is, Eric, I want to talk about just quickly is Cole Presswood has done another good thing, and we'll look at it when we look at the season stats. He's been able to avoid getting sacked. Quick release, he's got some feet on him, he can move out of the pocket. And when you look at that, that's another key stat. Not only the touchdown to interception ratio and the number of passing yards he's having per game, but the sacks as well. He has done an excellent job of not losing yards for the Mustangs. When you look at it from a receiving standpoint, it was the big core receivers that we've seen all season so far. A former McCracken County, the lead guy there, Ja'Kari Matcham, 5 receptions, 90 yards, 2 touchdowns, and none other than that big reception on that long third down that he dove for, kept his foot in bounds, and was able to get a first down from McCracken County at a key moment in the game. Another guy who has emerged to be another top wide receiver along with Matcham and Lanier is Quaterion Turner, 6 receptions, 81 yards. He had 2 touchdowns as well. Then you talk about Brentley Gregory. He had a big game, 5 receptions, 53 yards. Jude Lanier, a little quieter night, 3 receptions, a total of 7 yards. And Colin Salen, he had 1 reception, 32 yards. He had a touchdown as well. So McCracken County, 5 passing touchdowns, 263 yards. That's right at their 200. They're averaging about 280 yards per game, so right there at their average. From a rushing standpoint, McCracken County had a good night rushing as well. Total for the team, 33 carries, 188 yards. But we start out looking at Logan Alemo. He was the workhorse last week for McCracken County. 21 carries, 156 yards overall. Best night of Logan Alemo's career. Keeps him on pace for a 1,000-yard season. We'll take a look at that in a few moments in the season stats. A couple other guys, Presswood rushed it for 8 times. 15 total yards. Elijah Pullen, the guy that comes up big on points, 2 rushes, 16 yards, 2 touchdowns, and a 2-point conversion. Jude Lanier had a carry for 1 yard. Matcham had a carry for no yards whatsoever. And then you take a look at Brock Wilson. Brock Wilson had a good evening as well. He was 4-5 on a point after attempt, so he had a good night there for McCracken County. And then taking a look at the defense, let's take a look at these guys overall. Leading tackler, one guy we need to talk about for a moment here last week against Murray who had a big game is Max Sturm. Max Sturm last week had a total of 12 tackles in that game, 5 solos, 7 assists. He had a sack. Here, Eric, is the big number that we've got to call out Max Sturm. 3.5 tackles for a loss last week. That's a big number. The other guy that had a good game was Charlie Higdon. He had a big game as well. Charlie had a total of 9 tackles, 3 solo, 6 assists. He also had a sack. He had 2.5 tackles for a loss. So combined between Max Sturm and Charlie Higdon, those two guys had 6 tackles for a loss in last week's game. Some other guys that had a big game, Micah Clope, he had a total of 8 tackles. Jake Thaggard, he ended up with 6 tackles. He had a sack as well. He had a big sack in that game. He also had 2 tackles for a loss. And then we take a look on up this list, some of the other guys. Martin Thomas had a good evening. He had 3 tackles. He had a sack. He had a tackle for a loss as well. Steven Pitts had 2. Bo Davis had a tackle. Ja'Kari Matcham tackle. Brentley Gregory, who's playing in that linebacker spot, he ended up with 5 tackles. Jude Lanier had a tackle as well. Elijah Pullen playing along that line with Micah Clope. He had 4 tackles along that line. And then Christopher Lucas had 1. So 4 McCracken County last week, 63 total tackles. But the stat I really like, 4 sacks in that game and 9 tackles for loss. I'll be honest with you, Eric, going into that game, I think McCracken County was at about 20 tackles for the season for a loss, and they got 9 last week. And Ivan's shaking his head in agreement. So McCracken County really got 50% added on to their tackles for a loss just in that game last week against Murray.

0: And I think, Eric, what's so big about those two stats on the four sacks and the nine tackles for loss, they did it against the number two ranked team in that class. They did it against a quality football program. And that's just a big statement on how well McCracken County played overall in last week's game. So, you know, when you look at the offense, north of 400, right at 451 yards total offense for McCracken County. And then the defense did a good job as well.
1: As a wonderful win for McCracken County to get that win over the Murray Tigers last week in what was an exciting game, to say the least, for the McCracken County Mustangs. It's the Buffalo Wild Wings pregame show. Make your pregame or postgame at Buffalo Wild Wings in Paducah. Appetizers, entrees, desserts, and more. They've got it for you at Buffalo Wild Wings in Paducah. They will not be open by the time we come back into Paducah tonight. So it will not be a Buffalo Wild Wings night for us tonight.
0: No, Eric, and that's a good thing. That saves me some money.
1: It does, because you owe me two more meals.
0: I owe you two more meals, and so, but there's nowhere I could say I'd buy two meals per day.
1: That is a good point.
0: We already got one over to JT's, and so we're getting home a little bit late tonight, but quite frankly, if you think about it, we've been home late every night this season. If we get home by midnight, we've been home early.
1: Yes.
0: And so hopefully here, you made a good comment pregame, is with Brighton running the running game type of offense they run, that always chews the clock down. It gives you less offensive possessions. That's something we need to talk a little bit about in the keys to success. And then it makes the game go by a little quicker. I'll tell you another thing, Eric, that I learned pregame that saves a little time. This is the homecoming tonight for Brighton. And originally, they were going to do that pregame. You know, sometimes it's done at halftime. What I understand, they did it before. They've done it about 6 this evening back here in the school itself because of the weather. So that's another – it would have added a little bit of time to the game as well. So the homecoming celebration has already taken place pregame.
1: That is good information for sure. As we are at Brighton High School, just outside of Memphis, Tennessee, when we come back here on the Buffalo Wild Wings pregame show, we will take a look at the season stats for the McCracken County Mustangs, all when we return, 99.5 The Fan.
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0: school to location tonight on a cloudy, dreary night. The Mustangs and the Cardinals setting for battle as we count you down to kickoff. 33 minutes away, right here on 99.5 The Fam. Once again, welcome back to the Baird Broadcast Booth alongside Jimmy Garrett, Ivan Stevens. I'm Eric Schumbler. Thanks for joining us tonight. Mustangs 4-2 on the season. Let's talk about their season stats and how they got to this point. Once again with that, Jimmy Garrett.
1: So let's begin again by taking a look at the impressive Cole Presswood, a sophomore quarterback. So far this season, he's had 157 attempts in those six games, 102 completions. He's at 65% completion ratio so far this season. You'd love to see that mid-60 number. Yardage-wise as well, 1,662 yards. Cole, really an opportunity here for the Mustangs, possibly to get up closer to that 3,000 mark by the end of the season. Here's the big ratio I really like, 20 touchdowns to 3 interceptions so far this season. And as I mentioned a few moments ago, he's only been sacked 3 times in these 6 games. Right now he is averaging, as I mentioned last week against Murray, 263 yards in that game. Right now, season to date, right now, 277 yards per game is Cole Presswood averaging passing-wise. So just about 23 yards short of hitting that 300 mark, which is huge at any level of football, whether it be high school, college, or pro, when you're averaging nearly 300 yards per game passing. When you take a look at it from a receiving standpoint, we knew McCracken County came into the season with a big core of wide receivers, two in particular, Ja'Kari Matcham and Jude Lanier, and these guys have proven to be effective. And then a number of other guys. We're going to talk about all these guys, but we're going to start out talking about Ja'Kari Matcham. So far this season, 35 receptions, 585 yards. So he as well is on pace to break that 1,000-yard mark. 6 touchdowns so far this season. He's averaging 97 yards per game in receptions. Jude Lanier, who we expected to be up there right with Matcham as the 1-2 receivers. Jude Lanier, 20 receptions, 377 yards. He has 5 touchdowns, and he's averaging 75 yards per game. So Jude Lanier, just as we expected, Matcham and Lanier are leading this team. But some other guys we've got to talk about. Quarterion Turner, a guy that's really emerged over the last 3 games in particular. 13 receptions, 211 yards. He's up to 4 touchdowns. And then you got to talk about the tight end, Brentley Gregory. Right now he's got 20 receptions, 226 yards, and 2 touchdowns. So along with Lanier and Matcham, he's the number 3 receiver on this team as far as catches so far this season. Some other guys to mention, Martin Thomas, 3 receptions, 89 yards. He had a big touchdown as well. Logan Lamo, just 1 reception so far this season out of the backfield, 5 yards. Then you have Tucker James. We got to mention Tucker when you get on this list.
0: Yeah.
1: And Ivan's excited about that. 1 reception, 4 yards. First reception of the offensive play of the season for McCracken County against Tillman. We'll keep that on a list. Not too often do you talk about your 300-pound center on the receiving stats, but we'll keep Tucker James on there. Micah Clope, another guy you wouldn't expect to have a reception. He had a big reception, one reception this season, but he took it 42 yards. He took it for a TD, and he put a guy on a pancake.
0: Two stiff arms.
1: The second one pancaked the guy onto his backside, just about 5 yards short of the touchdown. And Micah Clope was able to carry that the rest of the way. And Hudson Phillips, he's got a reception for 17 yards. Another guy we need to talk about, Colin Salen. He is another guy that has emerged as the season went along. Not a name that we had, you know, on our real players that would affect this team this year, but he has emerged both offensively and defensively. He's got 5 receptions, 90 yards. He's got a touchdown. And then Weston Buckholder, who we saw come in there a couple games back, 2 receptions, 17 yards. He's playing defense as well. Now let's take a look at this rushing game. And this rushing game right now, this season so far, led by Logan Lamo. We talked about the big night he had last week against Murray. It's kind of the workhorse for the team. So far this year, 106 carries, 554 yards. He's got 1 touchdown. He's a guy that has an opportunity to hit 1,000 yards for McCracken County from a rushing standpoint. Number 2 rusher on this team, Elijah Pullen. Elijah Pullen, 32 carries, only 183 yards. But here's the big stat, 7 touchdowns and 1 2-point conversion so far this season. So we know Elijah Pullen putting some big numbers on.

0: on the scoreboard, not necessarily in the yardage, as he's a short yardage back. Also, he's picked a number of key first downs from McCracken County in third and fourth short yardage type of situations. He's been the guy in there picking up those yards. Some other guys with carries this year, Jakari Matcham, 14 carries so far this season, 109 yards. He has three touchdowns. And then Cole Presswood's had a big season out of that quarterback spot, 30 carries, 57 yards. He has five touchdowns. And then Jontavious McCauley, who we expect to see in tonight's game as well, 16 carries, 78 yards so far this season. And then just a couple other quick notes on there. Jude Lanier, he's got a carry for 1 yard. Charlie Higdon, who was in a short yardage situation, he's got a carry for 4 yards as well. Taking a little bit of a look at special teams. Overall, we've got to talk about Brock Wilson. Made some big field goal attempts so far this season. Made the 53-yarder in a key game. Was able to extend out his record from 48 to 53 yards. So he's doing a great job from a field goal standing point, especially on the long distance. PATs this season, he's right at 93%. From a PAT standpoint, he's 25 of 27 so far. And from a punting standpoint, 10 punts so far this year. He's averaging 41 yards per punt. And just for the fans at home, anytime you take a high school punter and they're averaging better than 40 yards per game, they're up in that upper end of the class for punters. So not only is Brock a great field goal kicker, but he does a good job punting for this team as well. And that can be a key defensive move when you can switch the field. Taking a look at it from a tackling standpoint, who's leading the way on this team? And we start up at the top right here. You got Charlie Higdon. Charlie Higdon so far this season, 37 total tackles. He's got 4.5 tackles for a loss. He's got a sack. Then you drop down here and look at some other guys that have had a big season. Jake Thagard, who missed a game earlier this season, he's at 29 total tackles. He's got 4.5 sacks. He's got 6 tackles for a loss as well. He's having a good season. Some other guys to mention down this list, you got to get down here and take a look at several of these guys. And the next guy I want to talk about is Max Sturm. He's at 32 total tackles for this team. He's got right now 1 sack, 6 tackles for a loss. A couple other guys up there at 30. Micah Clope, he's got 30 tackles. He's got 0.5 sack and 1.5 tackles for a loss. And then you got Colin Salen. Here's a guy, Eric, that started out the season on special teams, who now plays a lot of defense. He is up to 30 tackles as well. He's having a good season. Some other guys with some good stats, Steven Pitts, he's got 19 tackles. Keaton Miller, who is out for the rest of the season, he's got 11 tackles. Quarterion Turner, we've seen him have a good season so far, 24 tackles. He's got 3.5 tackles for loss. Brentley Gregory right now, he's up to 18. Jakari Matcham's up to 11. Jude Lanier's up to 10. Christopher Lucas has got 8 tackles. Martin Thomas right now in that secondary, one of the leaders, he's got 16 total tackles in that backfield. Bo Davis, he's got 5. A couple other guys on here. Hunter Layfield, who came in late in the game, he's got 4 tackles. And so you've got some other guys over here. But when you look at it, Eric, right now from McCracken County, I think a couple stats that have begun to really look good is the number of sacks, 9 sacks so far this season from McCracken County, 31 tackles for a loss. So I think that's another big stat that we've got to keep in mind there. So overall for this team, Eric, you're doing a good job. We also got to mention that Buck Halter has an interception that he took back for 6. So when you look at it, Eric, I think the main key is from a receiving standpoint for a defense, who do you guard? I mean, granted, you say, hey, I got to take Matcham out of the game, got to take Jude Lanier out of the game, maybe you got to take Brentley Gregory. The issue is you got 8 or 9 other guys who can come in there and play wide receiver or tight end, including guys like Micah Clope that are just as talented. And so right now from McCracken County, around 8, 9, 10 players have caught passes and have shown a lot of talent from an offensive standpoint. A receiving, Logan Lamo, of course, is playing great football for McCracken County. From a rushing standpoint, on pace maybe to break 1,000 yards. He's doing a good job. And then, Eric, ultimately we got to talk about 2 other guys, one being Cole Presswood, who has done an excellent job for the Mustangs as a sophomore in that quarterback position. And then Brock Wilson, he's a huge threat when he's on the field to kick.
1: No doubt. It has been fun to watch all of these Mustangs grow as this year has gone along. Those two especially. It's the Buffalo Wild Wings pregame show. Make your pregame or postgame

0: schedule so far this year for the Mustangs, but especially what's coming up with district play coming around the corner. It is a fun time of the year for sure. And with that, Jimmy Garrett.
1: So let's recap the season. You know, we started a season down in the city of Paducah playing Paducah Tillman. Was a great game through the first three quarters. McCracken County tied with the powerhouse Tillman 36-36 at the end of the third quarter. Ultimately gave up four touchdowns in that fourth quarter. Ended up losing that game 64-36. But I don't think the scoreboard depicted how well McCracken County played, particularly in that, those first three quarters. Then they came back and won a game in overtime, played Logan County, another tough team. I think Logan County, Eric's playing Tillman tonight. That game has taken place. Logan County, a team that's built a good reputation over the last several years. McCracken County ended up coming back in that game, ultimately winning it at overtime, 44-43. Then we traveled down to Clarksville, Tennessee to play Northeast. McCracken County won that game for their second win of the season, 47-39. It was another game where McCracken County had some opportunities to extend it out to a three-score lead and were just unable to get that from two scores to three. And that allowed Northeast to stay in that game, keep it within 7 or 8 points, and make it a much closer final score than really showed on the scoreboard. Mayfield, Eric, is the real heartbreaker. They lost that game to Mayfield. Again, they had an opportunity to put that game away, two scores, maybe three at a time. Were unable to. Mayfield hung in there and certainly had a break in that game. 2 minutes and 55 seconds left on the clock. Fumbled the ball on the first play, then ultimately fumbled a kickoff. It gave them an opportunity to tie that game. Mayfield tied it, took it to overtime. McCracken County scored a touchdown to match Mayfield. Ultimately, Coach Brooks made the decision to go for two. Running play unsuccessful. McCracken County came up short in a game that they certainly deserved to have in the winning column, but came up short 58-57. And then they played the next game at home against Union County, a team that's really down this season. McCracken County overall against a Union County big game. Really got a running clock there. Ended up winning at 43-7. McCracken County really set the tone for that game early on, as would have been expected, and they did a good job. But the big win so far this season is against Murray, a team that hadn't lost in two seasons, with the exception of championship last year, a team that has had a really good football program into this really third season here for Murray. McCracken County played back and forth in that game. It was a back and forth game, and ultimately McCracken County able to win that game 48-42. Now, Eric, I got to preface that a little bit. I could say they won that game. They tried not to win that football game.
0: They did.
1: They did everything possible McCracken County did to not win that game. They gave Murray a lot of opportunities ultimately to get that last 7 points on the clock, on the scoreboard, and win that game 49-48. But ultimately, they stopped them in a four-down series there around the 25-yard line to bring that home, that win home for McCracken County, 48-42. And, Eric, that's how they get to that 4-2 record. What do we got coming? That's something we need to talk about. I mean, this is a key game here at Brighton. You're away from home. You can get up to that 5-2 mark, which is a good mark to be at. But then you have what I call the three county games. You got Christian County, Henderson County, and Graves County. Those first two opponents are district opponents. You need to win those two games to win your district, so you're in good position when it comes to playoff time. And then ultimately playing a Graves County team that McCracken County hadn't beat in several seasons. Another one of the, you know, Coach Brooks mentioned four teams on this schedule that McCracken County needs to learn to beat, and that's Tillman, Mayfield, Murray, and Graves County. They had an opportunity to beat Mayfield, unsuccessful. Ultimately won that game last week against Murray at the end of the season, the 10th game of the season, which is on October the 30th. McCracken County, an opportunity to beat Graves County. And then Eric, Coach Brooks could look back and say, of the four kind of powerhouse teams he thinks he has on the schedule from Western Kentucky, he could go 2-2 against them this season. And ultimately, you know, Mayfield would have played out a little different. They could have went 3-1. So for Coach Brooks, he's got an opportunity here to finish this season strong, win the district, possibly be 8-2, put himself in position for some good home playoff games. It would be great, Eric, to see this team, especially as young as it is, with the Presswood, Matcham, Lanier, a lot of juniors and sophomores on this team. If they can play into that third or fourth round of the playoffs and get 13, 14 games in the season, Eric, that's a huge boost for next season.
0: No doubt, as it is what McCracken County is looking to continue with for this year. As we take a look at the C-Plant Federal Credit Union text hotline, 270-557-8255.

0: 223-270-557-8223. Is Jennifer Lanier listening tonight? Unable to make it, but supporting her son and the Mustangs by tuning in tonight. You can let us know you're listening. 270-557-8223. 270-557-8223. We will shout you out courtesy of C-Plant Federal Credit Union, seven counties in western Kentucky to serve you. When we come back, we'll take a look at the Brandon Clifton Allstate Insurance for Success. We will have the injury report brought to you by Dr. Kyle Parrish. We will have our starting lineups as well as our national anthem brought to you by Rudy's Farm Center. 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
0: Back here at wonderful Cardinal Stadium in Brighton, Tennessee, just outside of Memphis, as we get you set for a big one tonight between the Brighton Cardinals and the McCracken County Mustangs. Counting you down to kickoff, 14 minutes away right here on 99.5 The Fan. Good to hear from Emily Clayfer, student of mine last year, and her mother listening from home. Good to hear from you all. Rocky Natero is here cheering on his son, Colin Salen, as we have mentioned a lot this year in his one wonderful freshman campaign. More to get to. We'll do in just a little bit. Let us know you're listening. 270-557-8223. 270-557-8223. As we get you set, the Brandon Clifton Allstate Insurance for Success. Mixed in will be our national anthem brought to you by Rudy's Farm Center. It's the first one for this Brandon Clifton Allstate Insurance for Success for the Mustangs trying to stop this wing T offense.
6: Yeah, Eric, I mean, this is going to be a primary running offense. I mean, if you think about it, they're probably going to get 40 or 50 offensive plays in this game, maybe a little bit more, just depending on how the clock management goes. And when you take a look at that, overall for them, the thing that McCracken County is going to have to do is be able to stop this wing T run game. As we mentioned earlier in the pregame, they average only 9 passing attempts during the season. So for McCracken County, that front six, front seven, I would expect at times Coach Brooks to put 8 guys in the box, are going to be able to really read what goes on in that. So what I understand a little bit is, you know, at times they'll fake that handoff to the fullback and

0: definitely hand it off to the running back or the quarterback, keep it. So I think that type of situation for McCracken County, they've got to do a few things from the running game. The ends in particular, Jake Thagard being one of them, maybe Charlie Higdon on the other end. As an end in that type of running off, you've got to stay home. You can't let those guys fake the handoff and then allow a guy to get it on the second handoff and get it outside the corner and be able to pick up a lot of yards. So right now, for that front six, seven, eight guys, they're going to have to keep their eyes keen in the backfield, keep an eye on that football, make sure they know who has that so they know who to go after. So for McCracken County tonight, Eric, that front group really needs to be disciplined.
1: It's time now for our Rudy's Farm Center national anthem. Rudy's Farm Center, 10 minutes from the McCracken County High School campus on Highway 60 in Paducah, as we will listen to tonight's national anthem along with some wind.
2: We're going to do the prayer first, and then we're going to do the national anthem. So if you would, bow your head, please, and maybe hats. Let's pray. Dear Lord, thank you for this day. We thank you for protecting us this week. We pray for all that are involved in the game tonight, that you would just keep them safe. Whether win or lose, the ultimate victory is already won in you. And it's in your name we pray. Amen.

Okay.

0: National Anthem and pregame prayer brought to you by Rudy's Farm Center. Rudy's Farm Center, 10 minutes from the McCracken County High School campus on Highway 60 in Paducah. As I look at the C-Plant Federal Credit Union text hotline tonight, more to get to. Actually, we'll do that in just a moment. We're running a little. Actually, let's go ahead and jump into it. Emily Bucker is listening tonight. Good to hear from you on the C-Plant Federal Credit Union text hotline. Also, Aunt Debbie and Granny B are listening in on the C-Plant Federal Credit Union text hotline as well, 270-557-8223, 270-557-8223. Let's jump back into the Brandon Clifton Insurance for Success and overall finish up your thought on the defensive side for the Mustangs.
1: So, Eric, we talked about stopping the running game and the fact that Brighton only throws the ball nine times. But one thing, Eric, if they've watched any film at all, they know there's a little bit of struggle in this defensive secondary. So even though they're not a passing team, I won't be surprised if they take some shots downfield. So though the secondary maybe are not as much on the hook for the defense tonight as we've seen in previous games, I still think it's one of those situations where we've got to see that continual improvement in the defensive secondary and not allow any of these receivers to unexpectedly get deep against this team and pick up a touchdown on a long pass against a team that primarily passing is not their game. I think the other thing is, Eric, that we've got to continue to talk about, we talked about it on the way down, we talked about it in every game this season, is how effective McCracken County plays defense on first and second and how at times ineffective they play defense on third and fourth, particularly third and fourth long down, long yard type of situations. We saw Murray be able to pick up some of those last week. We've really seen virtually every team this season take advantage of McCracken County's defense in third and fourth long type of situations. Here, granted, you're against a running team, maybe they'll be more apt to punt into fourth down.

0: but still pull out a play or two in third down to try to pick up those third and long. So I think, Eric, overall we want to see this defense really not get relaxed in those third and fourth yard situations that are long and allow a team to pick up an easy first down that they really shouldn't be able to pick up.
1: Offensive side for the Mustangs, it's really growing as this year has gone along. It's hard to stop this Mustang offense.
0: It is, Eric. I mean, I think the good thing about this Mustang offense, it's so balanced. I mean, just like last week, Logan Alamo putting up 156 yards on the ground, Cole Presswood putting up 263 through the yard, through the air. So overall, when you look at this offense, it's balanced. And I think one of the things is, Eric, that I think could be really key in tonight's victory is get a lead, particularly on this team. If you could get out ahead early in this game, I think it would put a lot of pressure on the offense for the Cardinals, that they would have to move it up and down the field more quickly than they typically would do in an all-rushing offense. And so I think the other thing is, Eric, that we've seen very similar to the defense having a little bit of a letdown on third and fourth, we've seen this offense at times in the second half not carry the same momentum from the first half. I think tonight, Eric, you really want to see this team be able to play as effective offense in the second half as we've seen them do all season in the first half.
1: As that is your Brandon Clifton Allstate Insurance for Success, you're always in good hands with Western Kentucky and Southern Illinois Allstate agent Brandon Clifton. Looking at the Dr. Kyle Parrish injury report briefly for McCracken County, Logan Alamo will not be starting tonight for the Mustangs, but we are told questionable to play, but feel like he will play, I think, for McCracken County. But overall, the Mustangs fairly healthy overall considering where they have been this year.
0: Yeah, Eric, one of the things is just for the fans at home, Logan Alamo, he is dressed. He was out on the field earlier, and hopefully he can go. As we've said, he's been very effective running game for this team. We understand we're going to see Jontavious McCauley, who we saw back a couple games back. I think that was in the Union County game. He was very effective. Another guy we've seen a little bit this season in the backfield, Braylon Brooks. He's another guy that we think is talented, up and coming on this offense. So you've got a couple guys back in Alamo up there that I think, Eric, could have an effective running game tonight. So hopefully we'll see Logan Alamo in there, Eric. I think he's a very effective kind of short yardage runner. He's not the kind of guy that's going to knock down a lot of long runs, but he's the kind of guy that you guarantee you're going to get 3, 4, 5 yards out of. You do that on first and second down, you're picking up a first down every time.
1: As we get set for this one tonight, time to take a look at our starting lineups. And with the defensive side of the starting lineups, it's Jimmy Garrett.
0: So we'll take a quick look at this tonight, a little shortened version. Defensive line, these guys are going to be key. Number 31, Elijah Pullen, and playing along that line. Number 2, number 33, Micah Clope, the other guy in the center, 6'2", 240-pound freshman. And then out there on the end, you're going to have Jake Thagard, 6', 205-pound senior. You're also along that defensive line going to have number 55, Chris Lucas, 6'2", 235 pounds. Playing in that linebacker spots, you're going to have Charlie Higdon, number 44, 6'2", 215-pound senior. You're also going to have number 8, Brentley Gregory, 6', 200-pound junior. And also you're going to have number 3, Stephen Pitts, 5'11", 180-pound junior. In that backfield, we'll talk about it, we'll have a number of guys playing back here. You're going to have number 6, Jakari Matcham. You're going to have number 10, Jude Lanier. You're going to have number 0, Corterion Turner. You're going to have number 5, Bo Davis. And you're also going to have number 2, Martin Thomas. So, Eric, right now, the key is going to be those front 7 guys playing tonight.
1: As we watch the coin toss getting set to take place before us, the Mustangs will be the ones calling it tonight. And it will be the host Cardinals waiting to see how the Mustangs do win that toss before we get into the offensive starters for tonight. Again, Jontavious McCauley will be the sophomore getting his first varsity start for the Mustangs tonight behind Cole Presswood. And we will go over the offensive starters here in just a moment. The head official puts the coin in the air as we await to see how it looks like. Unfortunately, we have lost the toss, and we will get the football first. So with that,

0: The Mustangs offensive starters will get their way out onto the field as it is the offensive line left tackle, number 71, Max Watson, 6'4", 300-pound senior. Left guard, number 56, Cooper Russo, 5'11", 230 pounds. Center is number 59, also wide receiver, Tucker James, 6', 300-pound junior. Right guard, number 66, Aiden James, 6', 270-pound junior. And right tackle, number 72, Landon Lopez, 6'3", 260 pound senior. Wide receivers, number 10, Jude Lanier, 5'11", 175-pound junior. Number 6, Jakari Matcham, as the Mustangs take the field, 5'11", 185-pound junior. Tight end is number 8, Brentley Gregory, 6', 200-pound junior. Running back is number 18, John Cavius McCauley, 5'9", 170-pound sophomore. Also number 31, Elijah Pullen, 6', 230-pound senior. As the host Cardinals take the field in front of their home folks. Quarterback is number 13, Cole Presswood, 5'11", 175-pound sophomore. Special teams kicker is number 1, Brock Wilson, 5'11", 180-pound senior in his third year on the varsity squad. The Mustangs in their road white uniform with the sharp crimson helmets. The Cardinals also a sharp look with the red Holst uniforms at the top and bottom is red with black numerals outlined in white. And the sharp Cardinal helmets, very similar to the Louisville Cardinals. It is a turf here at Brighton. It's a very low press box. And so we are much closer to the field than normal. Very nice view from where we sit here in Brighton High School, just outside of Memphis. Clint Conway listening in tonight. Good to hear from you. Billy Knights, one of the Mustang Chain Gang members, listening from Nashville tonight as well. Let us know you're listening. 270-557-8223. 270-557-8223. As they will get ready to kick off here in just a moment. The Mustangs bringing everybody up, almost prepared for a short kick. A little bit of an interesting alignment here. Everyone's back by Brighton is facing the Mustangs. They are not facing the Mustangs as the whistle blows. Now they quickly turn around, run to the football, and then move back, and now move into position. Very interesting.
1: Eric, that would be trick for an onside kick.
0: It would. And so the kick is kicked off. It will go out of bounds. Illegal procedure. Mustangs will take over. First and 10 at the 35-yard line. Chance for the Mustangs to strike early.
1: Eric, you might mention before this first offensive play that there's a number of Brighton fans, we understand, listening on the radio tonight.
0: That's right. You can let us know you're listening. 270-557-8223. Again, that is 270-557-8223. The Mustang offense, one of the top in the state of Kentucky, as the rain starts to fall again here at kickoff. We can see the mist starting to fall and some umbrellas starting to come back out. That will be an issue throughout the night as it has rained essentially nonstop. The rain begins once again as the Mustangs take the field. Two wideouts to the left, three to the right. As now the Mustangs putting McCauley in motion to go into the backfield. Presswood going under center. Snap. It is going to be a flea flicker. Mustangs looking to go deep. They've got a man. It is caught at the 30-yard line inside the 20 and all the way down to the 15-yard line. It was complete on the flea flicker to match them.
1: Eric, that was a great play there. I think the defense expected McCauley to keep that ball on the handoff. He did an excellent job, Eric, really faking the defense out, running that all the way up to the line of scrimmage and then turning around and pitching it back to Cole Presswood and matching wide open there, a good 10 yards behind the deepest player for, looks like, Eric, maybe is there a timeout?
0: Yeah, I could not tell. As it looks like an official's timeout. Yeah. Now they have it settled. And so, therefore, play will resume once again. So Presswood with an empty backfield. He gets the snap, drops back, looks to air it towards the right side. Wide open is Matcham, but he dropped it. He tripped, fell to the turf, and could not hold on. He could not be any more wide open than he was.
1: Yeah, Eric, and